It's Swami versus anyone. Thanks to Rio Bravo Brewing. Do you know what this is all about? I'm going to shed the light on this coming up in about 15. In the meantime, more deuces. Two for Tuesday, 94.

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Welcome to a short work week. We were here yesterday. Thank you very much. It's Tammo on 94 Rock. Just starting off the show on a proper note, reminding you that this is your playlist. So if there's ever something I can play for you, let me know what that is by sending me a message, which you can do when you tap the microphone in your free iHeartRadio app.

0: tonight's show, AC/DC live from St. Louis Stadium, where Foo Fighters is going to open up. That actually might be happening now, but going to be worth stalking Instagram to see, because that's a duo. 94 Rock, New Mexico's Real Rock.
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0: 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I asked for your requests and got this.
1: 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I would appreciate it. Love you. Bye.
0: Love you too. Now let's do it right now. 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

told you, we did our fantasy draft. I got a B on my roster, which, you know what? Better than last season. So I am remaining hopeful. Game one of the regular season is tomorrow, 6:20 kickoff for Pats at Seahawks. 94 Rock, New Mexico's Real Rock.

crazy. It's been over two decades, but TSA is testing out Gateside by TSA PreCheck that allows non-ticketed people to come past the security checkpoint and go to shops and restaurants or walk somebody to the gate. 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

am fraudulent. I'm always like, not until it's officially fall am I having pumpkin spice anything. I had a pumpkin spice cold brew this morning. Why would you ever deny yourself such a simple joy? It was delicious. Don't cheat yourself. 94 Rock, New Mexico's Roll Rock. And if you're like, I don't like sweet stuff, me neither. Starbucks, cold brew, just the pumpkin foam, the cold foam. Yeah, 12 out of 10.

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Guaranteed human.

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0: 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My name is Tammo. 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

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One of the shows that we are giving away free tickets to is Seether, who is going to be here with Stained and, oh my God, Hinder and Hoobastank. It's going to be awesome. 94 Rock New Mexico's

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Guaranteed human.

rest of the week. Weather-wise, looking a lot like today. We're going to sit around 93, 94 with the sun out. It's not bad. 94 Rock, New Mexico's Real Rock. My name is Tammo. I appreciate you being here.

estimated $30 billion will be spent on betting on the NFL this season. We just did a $50 buy-in for our fantasy. When I hear people betting hundreds even, I'm like, and then you hear people dropping tens of thousands of dollars. And I'm like, I understand mental illness, but maybe it's just because I'm not rich. 94 Rock, New Mexico's Real Rock.

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Zeppelin. 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

may be working at home and may not be wearing pants right now. We're not judging. We just try not to think about it. New Mexico's Real Rock.

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1: What we've got here is failure to communicate. Some men you just can't reach. 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

94 Rock, what's up? 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Tune in to Swami, Rob, Skylar, and Mahoney to catch the Dirty Mike Hollywood Report. 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It's right here on 94 Rock, New Mexico's Real Rock.

It's Swami Robin. Last football season, I went 13-4 against you listeners picking the NFL games each week. 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

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You're fucking A-right.

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What's up? 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

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Guaranteed human.

0: it's a part of his rock and roll dream, you see. I imagine Paul Rodgers has lived that rock and roll dream a few times.
1: I would think so.
0: I would think so, too. 94 Rock, good morning. I'm sure Phil will be wondering in a while. Skylar, back in the saddle again. Good to have you back. Now, I hate to do this to you when you're just hitting the ground, boots on the ground after 5 days off, but we have traffic incidents to talk about out of the chute today.
1: Yeah.
0: All right, let's have it.
1: Yeah, there's a wreck. That would be northbound 25 near Gibson.
0: Okay.
1: Center lane blocked. That's what NM Roads is saying, but it looks like maybe the left lane is blocked too.
0: And one of the tipsters said that the far left lane and the far right lane are blocked. So I don't know what the situation is.
1: Yeah, it could be moving about, but I can tell you that that backup goes to Rio Bravo right now on northbound 25.
0: That's a long way. Yeah, we had a situation like that yesterday, too, man. I-25 has been hazardous, to say the least.
1: Mm-hmm.
0: I got to make a correction. I just got word from Santa Ana Star Casino last night that Thursday night football indeed will be Thursday night this week.
1: Mm-hmm.
0: The impression was they were going to do the opening night, which is tonight, Patriots and Seahawks. But instead, they want to do Thursday. Okay. So we'll be there tomorrow night and every Thursday night. Okay?
2: Who's playing?
0: Rams and 49ers.
2: Tomorrow, oh, great.
0: Which will be a good one.
2: Yeah.
0: So, that'll be great. And so if you were making your plans to go tonight, apologies. And hopefully we'll see you tomorrow night.
2: Go tonight and tomorrow night.
0: Or you could do that, too. Because football season is on us, baby.
2: Yeah.
0: And I just got to say, give it a great big resounding Stars and Stripes. My God.
2: Do a warm-up tonight and then go for real tomorrow night.
0: That's what we're talking about. Yeah. I have a feeling tonight's game is going to be a blowout. I think the Seahawks are going to put an emphatic statement on their defending champion title, and the Patriots were a paper tiger last year.
2: I know that's what you'd like to think.
0: That's what I think.
2: That's what most people like to think.
0: Yeah.
2: Because, you know, the Patriots.
0: Yeah.
2: But, well, that's why they play the games.
0: Well, okay. Well, then there we go. Let's get into it. You know, we give kids these days... we bust their balls a lot about always having their phones in front of their face. And make no mistake, they do. Yes. But in two different incidents, one involving me last week, where I had my sunglasses pulled up on my forehead, and I'm walking out of my garage. I open the garage door, and I'm walking out, and I'm looking at something on my phone, and bam! The garage door wasn't all the way up. My sunglasses dug into my head, cut my head open, and I bled like a stuck pig.
1: Idiot.
0: Because I had my phone in my face. And then you yesterday.
1: I know.
0: You want to tell the story
1: or
0: should
1: I? 2 days ago.
0: Okay.
1: Let's hear the story. I was texting someone back, and I have this baby gate that blocks my little chihuahua.
0: A baby gate.
1: It's a baby gate.
0: Okay.
1: It's kind of like leaning on the couch so he doesn't like try and jump up.
0: Okay.
1: Because he falls off. He'll hurt himself.
0: Okay.
1: Well, I was texting someone back. And I stepped on the baby gate, and the baby gate slid with me on it, and I crashed right onto my knee, right on the tile. Couldn't even get up. We thought I broke my knee, but I think I'm okay.
0: Did it get all swollen?
1: It did. Does it hurt? Yes.
0: Yeah.
2: Just to be fair, you idiot.
1: I know.
0: That is fair. That is fair. I can't argue with him. You know, when you fall on your knee like that and you're 25, no big deal. When it gets worse as you get older. I don't know how to break it to you. But that's what you got to look forward to later on in life, folks.
2: Did you have to ice it?
1: I did have to ice it because it was swelling.
2: Elevate.
1: Really bad.
0: Yeah. There's a story here today about a guy who got, he won the lottery, okay? He won $1 million on a lottery in Illinois. Good for this dude, right? So the ticket ended up being a birthday gift from a friend.
1: Oh.
0: Okay, so the friend showed up and handed an envelope with a bunch of lottery tickets in there. And he realized, hey, we won something. I think we've won several thousand dollars. So they go to the lottery center and they're like, dude, you matched all six numbers. I got news for you. You've won more than several thousand. Well, several thousand is one way to look at it. But you won $1 million, right?
1: Yeah.
0: So the dude wins $1 million. And him and his wife are just geeking out.
1: Nice.
0: They plan to get a new car. They're going to get a new golf cart. And they're going to go on a family cruise for their 40th anniversary. That's among their plans for their million
2: bucks. Lucky.
0: Right?
2: Yeah.
0: But the question begs, if I'm the friend who gave you the tickets for your birthday, there wouldn't necessarily be an expectation that I'm going to get a little something. But if I'm the guy who won it, I would feel like there's some kind of obligation
1: nice
0: to
1: meal.
0: Do something.
2: A nice meal. A gift card to a nice fast food restaurant.
0: Have you seen that commercial with the tacos in the cheese plate at Applebee's? I'll take you to
1: That's
0: get that.
1: That's what you're getting. We're going to Applebee's.
0: We're going to Applebee's, baby.
1: You can get two appetizers.
0: Yeah. Furthermore, I even may take you to Chili's the next night because I'm that kind of
1: guy.
0: Well,
1: a million after taxes.
2: Yeah, how much
1: not
2: after
1: be
2: taxes?
1: That much.
0: Oh, I'm not saying you give them a ton, but I would feel like...
2: $700,000? $650,000?
0: Somewhere in that neighborhood. So I'm thinking, I like to take care of my friends. If a dude gave me that, I would be like, all right, dude, I feel like $1,000 is the minimum.
2: More than that.
1: No,
0: I said that's the minimum. For the minimum.
1: For
0: but
1: for
0: the maximum.
1: It was a gift.
0: Right. So I would say I could see if I'm really feeling generous, maybe even cutting the guy into the tune of $5,000, $10,000.
2: $10,000.
0: $10,000's, I think that's fair.
2: Yeah.
0: I do.
1: No, it's a gift.
0: And it would be tax-free for that person because it's a gift that somebody handed you. So
1: and
0: you
1: let's face it,
0: anything.
1: That's kind of a lazy gift, too.
2: With cash, oh, you have to go buy him $10,000.
1: Lottery ticket. Was it a scratch-off?
0: It doesn't say. It says there were six numbers matched, so I'm guessing it's some kind of Powerball or something or
1: okay.
0: other, but I don't know.
1: All right.
2: Okay,
0: you're
2: go
0: right.
2: buy him 1,000 lottery tickets.
1: Yeah, buy him a couple, yeah.
0: Oh,
1: how you
0: man,
1: do,
0: I would feel like that's a waste of $1,000.
2: Scratch away and he wins $7.
0: Exactly.
1: I mean, I'd give something.
0: Yeah.
1: Just because I'd feel guilty.
0: You gotta give something.
1: But that person can't expect anything.
0: Or do you just keep it secret and don't tell your buddy you won?
1: Oh, that's what you do. There you go.
0: That's the answer right there.
1: Yeah.
0: Non-disclosure.
1: Don't say a word.
0: Yeah, you just keep that mum.
1: Absolutely. Well, apparently it's out.
0: Yeah. You say, hey, dude, that's a sweet Raptor you got. This has to be a $150,000 truck. Yeah, you know.
1: You guys are going on an Alaskan cruise? What?
0: He's going on a family cruise. And yeah,
1: take him on the cruise with you.
0: No.
2: That's what I was thinking, too, at
0: first.
2: It's your anniversary
1: cruise. And then
2: give
1: him a nice meal.
0: Nice meal on the cruise, right?
1: Yeah.
2: Yeah, we're in the presidential suite. You're in an interior cabin.
0: You're in steerage, pal.
2: Yeah.
0: So if we hit an iceberg, you're going to get locked out. You're not going to be able to get to
1: the iceberg. But they have amazing parties in steerage.
0: Yeah, that's what I hear.
1: We know that from the movie.
0: You can go spin round and round with your girl down there, and the people be playing violins. It's great. All right.
1: Yes.
0: There you go. You got to cut the guy in.
2: Absolutely.
1: Yeah. No.
0: Yeah. Yeah. What?
2: You're a dick, Snot.
1: I am a dick.
0: I was just going to say the same thing. That's
1: I'm just,
0: dickish.
1: You know, letting you guys know if I ever win, ain't getting a dime.
2: Well, he was at least a friend enough to buy you a birthday gift. As lazy as that gift might be. So wouldn't you want to give him something?
1: A nice meal.
0: You are right about something, though.
1: Applebee's.
0: Lottery tickets tend to be a pretty lazy last-minute gift.
1: They are. And you throw it in a card. You're like, oh, damn it. It's Joe's birthday.
0: And I'm on my way over there. I can't go over there empty-handed.
1: I'll just go in there and get them lottery tickets, see if they have a card.
0: Yeah.
1: If not, an envelope will do.
0: Yeah.
2: It's the gift of possibilities. It worked out.
0: Oh, it worked out great.
2: When I was a kid, my Uncle Richie would give lottery tickets as a gift. So we thought it was the coolest thing in the world.
0: It is kind of cool. I've been given lottery tickets before.
1: Yeah.
0: Stocking stuffers.
1: Yeah, I've been
0: all
1: right. Those. Yeah. I hate scratching them off.
0: So you wouldn't give Powerball? If the Powerball was one of those billion-dollar prizes,
1: yeah,
0: you
1: I mean,
0: opened
1: I guess
0: up
1: you
0: your
1: could.
0: Present, you had five or six Powerball tickets, you would have to think at that point, it's pretty cool, I guess.
1: I guess.
2: Okay, Skylar, you win $1 billion from a Powerball ticket that Swami Rob gives you.
1: This is my future, yes.
2: Now, are you going to give him anything out of $1 billion?
1: No, he's getting a nice meal.
2: A nice meal.
1: I only have $1 billion after taxes. It's not $1 billion anymore.
0: A nice meal's good. I mean, I'd be grateful. Don't get me wrong. I would also be cursing your name the whole time I was chewing. But I would.
1: I'll take you to Cheesecake Factory.
0: Ooh.
1: A step above.
0: You know what
1: you
0: would do?
1: You can go get a cheesecake. You can get a whole cheesecake.
2: Wow. That's pretty good.
0: You know the menu at Cheesecake Factory is like War and Peace, right?
1: It's really I know.
0: So what I would do, if you decided you're taking me for a nice meal and you want $1 billion just to get you back, I would say to the waiter, so she will have a Coke with no ice. Yeah. I will have
1: we would like one of everything on the menu.
0: Yeah. And then it could be everything on the menu.
1: There goes my billion.
0: Matter of fact, everybody in the restaurant, treat yourselves. It's a big party.
1: And we would like every type of cheesecake.
0: Yes, every one you got.
1: All 50 of them.
0: And don't you dare bring the slice, you bring that whole goddamn cake. I'm telling you.
2: We laugh, but that's the dessert contest.
0: Oh, yeah.
2: That's what we're going to end up with.
0: Yeah. Yeah, more on that dessert contest coming up. If you've got serious dessert game, put your money where your mouth is. It's going to be next Friday, the 18th, here at the station between 6 and 10. We'll have our usual panel of judges, $500 and a disc at DX for first prize.
3: Yeah.
0: And then you get $250 for second, you get $100 for third, and thank you to Cookie Dough Bliss for sponsoring our event.
2: Keep your money, put your dessert where our mouth is.
0: Yeah.
1: Cookie Dough Bliss is coming in this week.
0: Yes,
1: right?
0: They yeah. are. Yes, they are, baby.
2: It's being all blissful.
0: Yeah, man. All right, what do you got?
1: So, Bernalillo County Sheriff's Office has removed the Flock cameras, but they will replace them with a different company.
0: People are losing their minds about those Flock cameras.
3: Yeah.
0: And as we learned from our friends in Santa Fe, any kind of camera is fair game for somebody to shoot at it. Yeah, so, no you got that going for you.
1: Santa Fe man has been charged after accidentally shooting his sister over the weekend.
2: Oops.
1: Former UFC fighter has been arrested again in New Mexico.
2: Uh-oh.
1: And a mini golf place has reopened.
2: Oh. I hate to correct
1: What's
2: you.
1: What's your sound effect for that?
2: I hate to correct you, but it's now New America, just yeah, so you know.
0: You got to know that.
1: What are you talking about?
0: We're now New America.
2: New America.
0: New Mexico.
2: We're not New Mexico. That's
0: you didn't hear
2: so
0: that? Where have you
2: school.
0: Been?
1: Yeah, I've been...
0: Well, President Trump says that we are now New America.
2: Yeah, and he danced, so it's got to be true.
0: All right, we're taking a break.
1: Okay.
0: Hey, hang on a minute.
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0: Yeah, it is. Good morning. Good to have you. We do have some traffic situations going on right out of the gate. But before I let you know where that is, I bet you you're more interested in this. So let's do it.
22: Pop quiz hot shot.
0: 889-9494. You get this right, I send you to Motley Crue. Mm. That is correct. Mm. You heard me right. Mm. What part of Skylar's body did she fall on while she had her phone in front of her face and slipped on a baby gate this weekend? What part did she fall on? 889-9494. You get it right, I send you to Motley Crue. That simple. All right. Go nuts. Let's check traffic.
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0: All right, what part of Skylar's body did she fall on when she had her phone in front of her face like some 13-year-old girl?
1: Old lady.
0: Which woman, man? Yeah. 94 Rock, who's this?
28: This is Kevin.
0: What's the answer, man?
28: Oh, her poor knee.
0: Yeah. Her knee.
1: I'm not well.
0: Not her high knee. Her knee, you see. Yeah,
1: if
0: good
1: it was
0: job.
1: My high knee, it'd be fine.
0: There's lots of padding, right?
1: Yeah, you know.
0: Good,
1: it.
0: Good, good. All right, man, you're going to Motley Crue, dude, just in the nick of time. So do me a favor. Don't hang up. Say it.
28: Night tomorrow.
0: Attaboy. Attaboy.
1: Somebody's wide awake.
0: Yeah. Out. Dude, dial up back a couple of Red Bulls.
2: Bring it up.
0: I kid, man. All right, we're taking a break. Intergalactic News is next.
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10: NBC News Radio, I'm Michael Kastner. The Republican National Committee's first ever midterm convention gets underway later today in Dallas. President Trump, who is already set to deliver tonight's keynote speech, will also deliver the closing address on tomorrow's night, too. Three Lindsey Clancy jurors say a lone holdout refused to acquit her despite admitting he had reasonable doubt. Jury foreperson Ronnie Carlson told NBC 10 Boston the lone juror would not vote guilty by reason of insanity. The jury was split 11-1 after more than 38 hours of deliberations before a mistrial was declared Friday. Clancy was charged with killing her three children in 2023. Meta has a new AI agent that's designed to be a personal assistant. More from Tammy Trujillo.
12: Muse is being powered by the company's AI model, Muse Spark. It comes at a time when Meta is struggling to convince consumers and courts that it can be trusted with sensitive personal data.
10: Michael Kastner, NBC News Radio.
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21: I'd be paying real close attention throughout the morning because we're not going to wait around for contests or pop quizzes to be distributing tickets to Motley Crue. 4-pack of tickets to see the bowl football this Saturday. 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
21: 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We'll try. All right. 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
21: That sounds big. It's always a rush when big voice guy gives you your stuff.
22: Thank you, Al Murdoch.
21: Yeah.
27: It's a real guy. Do you know him?
22: Yeah.
21: Oh, yeah. He's a Canadian. Great. He's from Vancouver.
22: He's the only guy in radio I've ever worked with that never complained. That's because he's a Canadian. Because that's how they are.
27: They're nice.
22: Yeah.
27: They, Their health care is sorted out. They're good.
4: Right.
27: Yeah. Yesterday, I saw Derrick Henry said, Ravens Derrick Henry said he's tired of watching the Super Bowl on TV. And I'm like, well, I don't know what your choices are. It's way better than the radio. I don't know. You want to watch the Cowboys in the Super Bowl, I can get you a VHS tape.
5: Is that- that's as good as it's going to get, too, unfortunately. Football on the radio isn't bad. I kind of like it. There's some old school about it. I like baseball on the radio, believe it or not.
27: Yeah, no, I get it. But it's not, it's not plan A. It's when you're driving.
5: Right. You're absolutely right.
27: You don't pick the radio when there's a TV around.
4: The only thing worse than football on the radio is football on the ESPN Gamecast on your phone.
5: Oh, that sucks.
4: You can't do it. It'll drive you nuts.
27: That is one notch down. I've done that on planes where I'm like, this is the best I could do.
4: Exactly.
27: Watch the game.
5: Oh, it won't refresh when they were lining up for the game-winning field goal. What happened?
27: Yep. That's true. I've done that. Okay, that's a good point, Phil. That's worse than radio by a lot. Actually, the wide right game, that famous game with Norwood and the Bills lost again. I was in the parking lot of that game. It was in Tampa when I was in college.
5: Okay.
27: And we we couldn't afford to go to a Super Bowl, but it was in our town. So we got like a case of Natural Light and went and sat in the parking lot, and the Jets flew over and we listened to the game for a while just to kind of be there, be around.
5: Did you hear Whitney Houston singing the Star Spangled Banner outside?
27: Yeah, we did.
5: That
27: we did
5: the
27: same
5: legendary thing. Star Spangled Banner was Whitney's at that Super Bowl.
27: It was at that Super Bowl?
5: It was.
27: I forget.
5: Because Desert Storm had just started, remember? So there was all kinds of patriotism flying around. That was a big deal.
27: Oh, man, that's right.
5: Yeah.
27: That's right. I was in college. This is the Sombrero. Remember the Sombrero in Tampa?
5: Of course.
27: The Rolling Stones came to play there. We did the same thing. We went and sat and listened to the Stones outside the stadium.
5: So you're telling me...
27: It's open air. What are you going
5: to
27: do?
5: You can't afford to go to the Super Bowl, but yet you can't afford a case of Natural Light?
27: That's right. That's exactly right. Still true. I can't afford the Super Bowl, but right. I can get Natural Light. The 49ers have been in Australia for a week. Is it a good idea to send the most injured ever NFL team to the most dangerous place on earth? Is that good?
5: No.
27: Sharks and crocodiles and dingoes and jellyfish and snakes and spiders, poisonous octopus, venomous fish. There's 53 guys with soft tissue issues. This isn't good. These guys are getting hurt practicing on the grass. Why are we sending them to the funhouse of nature's horrors? 49ers down under, which sounds like the Australian way to say injured reserve.
5: It totally does, man. You're right.
27: Crikey, 9 players down under. By the way, that's the worst Australian accent. That sentence was longer until I practiced it and realized I can't do it. I'm not capable of doing the accent.
4: I was wondering how many weeks of rehearsal you put into that.
27: It's weird that a guy who makes a living with his words is so bad at accents. What's the matter with me?
5: Try it again. Let's give you a...
27: Crikey, they got 9 players. They're down under.
4: That's not bad.
5: It's not very good.
27: Oh, it's painfully bad. Oh.
4: Australia's tough.
27: I actually practiced it with a friend of mine. She goes, I don't even know what accent you're doing. It's so terrible.
5: I got to tell you, though, when you hear an Australian accent on a hot model, like Rachel Hunter, or like even Olivia Newton-John of the day, there's something about the Australian accent that I think is hotter than the British accent. I couldn't tell you why.
27: I agree with you. It has the fanciness and the exoticness of British, but it feels a little earthier.
4: Yes. Dirtier. Yeah,
27: right. Al McPherson, right?
5: Oh, hell yeah. That's right.
4: I do go down under.
27: All the white-haired dudes. Oh, Al McPherson.
4: Yeah.
5: Down under Al McPherson.
27: He's probably available.
5: I bet.
27: By the way, down under is how Niners owner Jed York likes it, too.
5: Oh, now see.
27: Right? Yeah, right. That's it. That's exactly right. You got to applaud the guy for supporting small business. That's nice.
5: There is that.
27: Some think Jed York will self-suspend. I'm like, look, this guy's going to handle things himself. He wouldn't have $140 going into a trailer park. I'm not going to self anything. Top three early favorites for comeback player of the year. You ready?
5: Yes.
27: Patrick Mahomes.

0: with the 16 to 24 year old crowd this last year. CDs are all of a sudden becoming a rage.
1: CDs are back?
0: CDs apparently.
1: Wow. What is the appeal? It's got a throwback appeal. The sound is good.
0: Yeah, they sound good.
1: Control it.
0: Yeah, they sound good. Good luck finding a newer vehicle car that has a CD player in it, though.
1: Yeah. I occasionally have like a DVD of one of my sets. I want to get a clip of it. I don't have a thing that plays DVDs anymore.
0: I know. It's true.
1: It's over.
0: Yep.
1: There are a lot of guys in the mix for Comeback Player of the Year. The Please Don't Comeback Player of the Year pretty much wrapped up. That's Deshaun Watson. He's
0: going to.
1: He's coming back.
0: Yeah.
1: Not going to be good. They're going to boo him. No, they have two really tough games, by the way. So maybe they play him for those two, and then
0: maybe.
1: I don't know. We'll see.
0: Maybe. Yeah. In hopes he gets hurt, and then they don't have to look at him anymore.
1: Yeah. Concerns are rising among Browns fans that the team might really suck this year. We'll see.
0: They're just helping. You know, man, this is the one and only time where there's a window for Cleveland fans to have a little bit of hope. How dare you take that from them? Because it's going to be over week two. Come on.
1: And since I talked to you last, finally, the Pro Bowl is gone. They ended the Pro Bowl.
0: Yeah. God rest its soul.
1: I know. We knew a few years back the Pro Bowl was cooked. Aquafina was the sponsor. I was like, a game so watered down, it's actually sponsored by water?
0: Right.
1: And as I've said for years, we should replace the Pro Bowl with a game between the two worst teams. Winner gets the first pick in the draft.
0: I'm so into that. I am so into that.
1: Right? Dolphins, Browns, winner gets Arch Manning. Let's do it.
0: Who would it have been last year? It would have been Tennessee and...
1: Oh, I don't even know.
0: I can't remember who the other one was.
1: Oh, it's the Raiders. The Raiders got that Mendoza.
0: That's right.
1: Right.
0: Yeah.
1: Yeah. Yeah. So you're playing for Mendoza. That's fun. It's a fun game.
0: It's a great idea.
1: The outcome changes the arc of your team forever, so it's got stakes and, you know.
0: Yep.
1: Do it on the Super Bowl Sunday, like 1 or 2 p.m.
0: Hell yes. I'm in.
1: It'd be fun.
0: I think so, too.
1: Who wins it all this year, Swami Rob?
0: How do you not pick the Rams?
1: I mean, that defense is going to be fun to watch.
0: They're going to be stout. The only chink in the armor for the Rams would be if Stafford gets hurt. And that's not out of the question at his age. But other than that, I just don't see anybody stopping them. Other than the Rams, Seattle repeats. I could say, I know that's not sexy, but I could see those two. How about you?
1: Right. I don't know, man. I mean, there's so many teams that, like, if it comes together, you could totally see Bills, Ravens, right?
0: Yeah. Yeah.
1: I don't know. I mean, there's good teams in the AFC. The NFC is a little, like, it's got fewer stars, I think, right?
0: Yeah. Yeah.
1: So, yeah, it's I like the Rams.
0: Yeah,
1: I mean, if the Niners put it together, if they don't, they're all, like, come home gimpy from Australia, they'll be fine.
0: They're so old, though, man.
1: I'm okay with old.
0: Old's okay. You know, the wife and I have been talking about how all the experts are loving the Cowboys this year. And we keep saying, just wait for it. Something's going to happen. And you know what happened? Our Pro Bowl guard, Tyler Smith, had to get thumb surgery. He's out for the first 4 to 6 weeks. There's the window for one of them to come through the line and knock Dak out for the game because it's his year to get hurt. And there it was. That's the exact reason that the Cowboys will not be credible this year.
1: You can't play with a screwy thumb. Just put one of those club things on your hand and get up there and play.
0: Apparently not.
1: He's not trying to catch the ball. What does he need a thumb for?
0: I know. Right. As Jason Pierre-Paul, you don't need a thumb.
1: Right. It was just fine. Well, I'm excited. I'm going to go. I'm flying to Indianapolis tomorrow. I'm going to be in town Wednesday night playing some cards, watching some football. I'm excited.
0: Well, that's cool, man. And if you're in New America sometime in the next couple months, look us up.
1: Yeah. What's going to happen? Does the next president come in and change everything back? Is that what happens?
0: Yeah. That's what happens.
2: That is what happens.
1: It's exactly Denali happens. Again instead of McKinley. They go down the list of all the weird things that have been done.
0: And then they call Canada and they go, hey, you want Lake Ontario back?
1: Yeah.
0: How much you got, boy?
1: We're sorry about that. Can we get some wild turkey, please?

0: It's the executive order. It's the blanket. Never mind.
1: Yeah, totally.
2: Right on, man. Well, I'm looking forward to the season as always, and we'll check in with you next week. We'll have a full slate of results.
3: That's right. Now I got to write jokes on a timeline.
2: Oh, you do. It's time.
0: Oh. Yeah, you're on the clock, buddy.
2: You know what, though, Kisaki? You got this.
3: I got this. I've been doing it for a while. Yeah, I'll figure it out.
2: All right, bud. We'll talk to you next time.
3: Love you guys. I'll see you soon.
0: Okay. All right. Talk
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2: Berlioz County Sheriff's Office has removed flop cameras and will replace them with a different company. Sheriff John Allen said the county will transition to Axon for license plate readers. This is the company they already use for the body cameras. Sheriff Allen said Axon will better protect data and ensure the information does not automatically pool into a national database. He also said license plate readers have been effective in solving crime.
3: What? Oh, okay. All right. That's what I was trying to figure out. What's the gain here? So I guess I can see that.
2: Yeah, I'm sure.
3: Does it bother you to have your license plate read?
2: You know, I never thought about it.
3: Phil?
4: Well, it is kind of Big Brother-y for sure.
3: Yeah, yeah.
4: And Meta now saying, we have your personal assistant. They're going to know everything about you and where you are at every moment of every day.
2: Yeah.
4: Which normally, like, okay, you think, well, who cares? So what? You flip them off, you say, fine. But the fact that they have all that information can be a little scary.
2: Sure.
3: Yeah. I don't know if you get the same information that I get in the mail, snail mail. But the wife and I were just talking the other day about the fact that it seems like about once every couple months, somebody's sending you a letter saying, our database has been compromised and your information may have been exposed. I mean, it happens all time. Yeah. Whether you like it or not, your info's out there.
2: Oh, yeah.
3: It's out there. That's just the bottom line.
2: Yeah. You know?
3: Anyway.
2: Former UFC fighter Diego Sanchez is back in jail on charges of driving while impaired and probation violation. He was sentenced to 5 years of supervised probation earlier this year after firing a gun into the air from a vehicle in Albuquerque. Part of his probation required him to avoid alcohol.
4: Did not really learn his lesson there with the first one, did he? Apparently.
2: And a popular mini golf facility is back with a new name. Putt-Putt is now Putts and Pints.
4: I just saw that.
3: Yeah, we were talking about that like a year ago when a lot of people were letting us know those were the plans for that place.
2: Yeah.
3: About time they did something with that place.
2: It's on San Mateo, the previous facility closed in 2017. Putts and Pints is open 7 days a week.
3: It seems like they bring back institutions like that and there's got to be a brewery attached.
4: Yeah.
3: There's got to be. That's
4: the way
3: to
4: deal, right?
3: Yeah, hell yeah.
4: For adults and you go and you drink and you putt.
3: Yeah, hell yeah.
2: Should be a dispensary there too.
3: That'd be kind of fun. Surprised there's not.
4: Yeah.
3: I'll probably tell you there's one within a block
2: there's one
3: of here.
2: Walking distance.
3: So, yeah, exactly. There's just something kind of look, if you drive around particularly northeast Albuquerque, then it's not unusual. It's fairly normal to see a lot of abandoned buildings.
2: Yeah.
3: Okay, you see them all the time. But there's something sad about an abandoned facility where the giraffes and the elephants are still.
4: Yeah.
2: It's just kind of like. They look so happy.
4: I know.
2: With the faded paint.
3: It's been a long time since anybody put it on my green here. I'm just thinking, damn.
4: Sad giraffe. And then on the left, there's a dispensary, and on the right, there's a massage parlor.
3: Yep. Yep. And you're right. What's more proliferate here in town? Massage parlors or abandoned buildings? Because I could say, massage parlors give them a run for their money.
4: Oh, there's a lot.
3: Oh, my God.
4: Yeah.
3: And they stay open until 10 or 11. And just driving by them, and you're just like, man, there's been like three in the last block. Who just thinks to themselves, man, I'm tense today. Oh, it's been a long day. Yeah. You know, I think I'm going to go get a massage.
2: Right before bed.
3: Yeah. It's just going to be a good thing. Yeah, get me the, you know, I'm sure that happens in 2% of cases.
4: Well, you know, you need a release of your tension, you know?
3: Yeah. Yes, you do.
4: Yeah.
3: I hope a towel comes with it.
4: It costs extra.
3: Yeah, it does. Of course it does. All right, we're taking a break. And more chances at Motley Crue tickets are right after this. Hang on.
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3: Good freaking morning. Swami, Skyler, Mahoney, 7:15 right now. A week from this Friday is the 94 Rock Morning Show's first ever dessert contest. Changing it up a little this year. So if you've got game where a dessert item is your jam, and I don't care what it is, it just has to qualify as dessert, I suppose, then there's big prizes on the line here. Bragging rights above all, I would think. So the next time you dish out that cobbler, you can say, hey, you know, this is not only is this going to be really good, it's award-winning, you see.
4: Oh, yeah. Award-winning. You know, what's the award?
3: $500 and Disc of DX.
4: Keep your bragging rights. I'll take the $500.
3: Yeah, me too. Yeah. Me too. But the bragging rights are are pretty damn cool, especially around Thanksgiving, Christmas. You know, you could throw that in there.
4: It's the cash bragging combo.
3: Yes. Like every business in town, you could put up that ABQ, the magazine winner's poll, reader's poll winner, and put it in your window like everybody else does.
4: Yeah.
3: There's so many damn winners. I'm wondering who the best really is. So,
4: I like when there's only two of something in town and they're a winner of top three.
3: Top three.
4: You know what I mean? But there's only two of you anyway.
3: Or winner of best of whatever that two thing is. And the second company that doesn't get mentioned at all, I got to feel pretty bad.
4: Yeah,
3: that's true. Not only did they not win, they're in last, man.
4: Yeah.
3: So there's this guy that was just coming into work here in our building. And he's walking up the sidewalk as I'm walking outside. And he looks, just from his demeanor, from the way he's carrying himself, from his facial expression, like he may not be real excited about coming into work today. Okay? So I get it. But when you walk by somebody and you say audibly, "Hey, good morning," it feels to me like there's almost an obligation to say good morning back.
2: Yes, there is.
3: So if you don't say anything back, then it kind of feels to me like, man, you're a special kind of dick, aren't you?
2: Did he not say good morning?
3: Nothing. Oh. Not even a glance. And I was just like, hey, okay, I get it. You might be having a really bad day. But at the same time, that's almost an obligation.
2: Maybe.
3: Am I wrong about
2: that? His hearing aid's not on.
4: Maybe. Maybe.
3: Okay.
2: Was he an older fella?
3: No.
2: No?
3: Not necessarily.
4: Are you sure he heard you?
3: I'm positive he
4: heard you. How close were you?
3: 10 feet.
2: This guy is not, he's not soft-spoken.
4: No, that is true.
3: Yeah.
4: What did you say specifically?
3: I said, hey, good morning.
4: And what did he do?
3: Did he acknowledge? Didn't even grunt. No, he just walked right on by.
2: He ignored you.
3: Ignored me. He totally ghosted me. Right in front of me.
2: What a dick.
3: Yeah, I don't want to go so far as dick. Dick's a strong word.
2: He could at least turn his head and nod.
3: A nod would have been great.
2: A goat horn.
3: Yeah.
4: Right.
3: Yeah.
4: Some acknowledgement.
3: Some kind of acknowledgement. Because if I'm having a really bad morning and I'm walking in and I got attitude, now I'm in a pissy mood, you know? Mm-hmm. And somebody says, good morning. Then just the act of me looking up and saying, good morning, even if it's just a perfunctory, hey, good morning.
2: Yeah.
3: Or even morning. That's automatically going to lift my mood just a smidge. Just a smidge.
4: Is it?
3: And maybe it's the start of a new start to the day.
2: Yes.
4: You say that now, but in reality, it'd be like, hey, good morning. You'll be like, F you.
3: I would not say that. You know what? I would have appreciated that over no acknowledgement at all.
2: Yeah.
4: But maybe you go see him again. Maybe you wait out there and wait for him to come out for lunch or to go to his car. And you say, hey, pal. How's it going? How's your day?
3: You okay?
4: Hey,
3: you okay?
4: Did you want to talk
2: about
4: it?
2: Let's go find him. I mean, it's not like there's a lot of people in the building
3: right
2: now.
3: That's true.
2: Let's go knock on some doors.
3: Knock on the door, and if he answers it, that's the dude. Hey, dude, listen, man, sorry to bother you, but what's your deal?
2: I want my good morning.
3: I want my good morning. I feel like I'm owed. And if he would have said, F you, you know, I would have respected that. Because at least there's acknowledgement there. And I know for in the future to give that guy a wide berth.
4: Yeah.
3: So.
4: I hope he's listening.
2: Me too.
4: I hope he finds his way into the studio, comes right up to your face,
3: and just beats my
4: good
3: ass.
4: Good morning.
3: Yeah, cool. Great.
2: That would be awesome.
3: How cool would that be?
2: Did he have his earbuds in, maybe?
3: No, there were no earbuds. There were no earbuds.
2: There's a lot of people walking around this building. Have you noticed they have like the headphones on? Like the silent sound blocking headphones.
3: If you got your AirPods in, for example, those things have a white stem or whatever color stem. They stick out of your ear. They're pretty conspicuous.
2: Maybe he's got some fancy ones that you can't see.
3: No.
4: Yeah, less noticeable.
3: He didn't have any of that. The dude just looked like a grump.
2: Oh.
3: And I just feel like that diss.
2: He's having a bad morning.
3: Kind of framed the rest of my morning as a little bit in flux. It was kind of like, wait, oh.
2: Maybe he had to make a run for the bathroom, and he didn't have time.
3: Maybe. Could have said that.
4: Maybe.
3: Got to pee.
2: Got poo.
3: Yeah. Oh.
2: See you later.
3: Say, listen, pal, I'd love to tell you good morning, but right now I'm touching cloth. Right. And I'm going to be doing that right now.
2: Maybe he's just not impressed.
4: He's probably listening right now thinking, oh, Swami Rob, quit thinking about me.
3: Are you saying he's living in my head rent-free?
4: Yeah, he is.
3: He kind of is.
4: He is.
3: Yeah,
4: and he didn't have to do anything.
3: Yeah, you're right. He didn't do anything.
4: Right.
3: But it just, I guess the point I'm making, the observation I'm making is that it feels like there's an obligation. If somebody says good morning to you, you should say good morning back.
2: Some kind of acknowledgement.
3: Something.
2: Would be nice.
3: Something.
4: We're trying to live in a society.
2: That's right.
3: It's all I'm trying to do, man.
4: Yeah.
2: goodness.
3: You know, I make an effort to live in a society 3-4 times a day.
2: Don't say good morning to anybody anymore.
3: I'm wondering if maybe I should just leave well enough alone and just assume that dude already knows good morning's going to come out of my mouth, and without saying it, there's just a quiet acknowledgement.
2: No, I say from now on in, whenever you see him, run up, good morning.
3: Right to his face, stand right in front of him and move to left to right when he tries to go around you. Hey, hey!
2: Good morning!
3: I said good morning!
2: How are you?
3: Yeah.
2: You having a good day?
3: And then he just drops me like a bag of potatoes. Boom.
4: It sounds like more of a you problem than a him problem.
3: Oh, absolutely.
4: That you have this need. You're needy. You should probably go work at Walmart and be a greeter.
3: Now, see, that's a totally different set of circumstances there, because you're getting paid. So that means that the good morning you give me or that good day you give
4: me. It's a false.
3: Is under false pretenses. Yeah. Yes. Yes. This is unsolicited. It doesn't cost nothing. That's the one you want.
4: Right.
3: You know?
4: Mm-hmm. You didn't get it.
3: No.
2: No.
4: And now it pains you.
3: It does. It pains me. It makes me think, I wonder what my good morning was lacking.
4: They say that it really does improve your day if you do interact with people and you say good morning, you say, hey, how you doing? Hi. And you acknowledge, you make eye contact. The more people you interact with, the better.
3: Right.
2: Are we sure this guy works here? Should we be alarmed?
3: All of a sudden, we're here. There's guns going up. I can't say that. And I've never seen that guy's face before.
2: Is he just wandering around?
3: He could be.
4: I know some of the places, there's Gap in here, not the clothing store Gap, a different Gap.
3: Yeah.
4: There's AARP.
3: Yeah.
4: There's the
3: Bureau of Indian Affairs.
4: Land Bureau.
2: And
4: whatever.
2: That's it, right?
4: And there's not like a hearing center of some kind, like for the
2: maybe
4: hard
2: part of
4: hearing.
2: AARP.
3: Well, AARP, yeah, that could be a whole branch of AARP, actually. And somebody did just email me and say, maybe the guy's deaf.
4: Yeah.
3: You're right.
4: Yeah.
3: But he did look right at me when I said it. So obviously there was something being said.
4: Maybe he's got a bone to pick with you. Maybe there's history.
3: Maybe there
4: that
3: is.
4: You don't know about.
2: He's not a fan.
4: Right.
2: He's heard your little poo-poo show. He's not a fan.
4: Yeah. He could have said,
3: join the club, pal.
4: out of respect, he could have said, you know, I've heard your little poo-poo show and I'm not a fan.
2: Not a fan.
3: And let me just tell you that I fart in your general direction.
2: How dare you say a word to me?
3: Well, at least we're outside when you fart in my general direction. Mm. Good chance it's going to be heading west.
4: But there's people listening now. They're like, you know, I like that little poo-poo show.
3: There's a few.
4: Yeah.
3: And we got a couple.
4: I like the poo-poo.
3: Yeah, poo-poo show's good. It's good. All right, what do you got for a word for me today, Snidely?
19: Constitutional.
2: A noun. Used as a noun.
19: Constitutional.
3: It's a loaf that you pinch.
4: Yeah, it is a loaf. You get up and you do your constitutional.
2: I thought that as well. But here's the example sentence. See if you can figure it out from
3: okay.
2: this.
3: All right.
2: My grandpa enjoys a morning constitutional around the park to stay fit.
3: We have the right to life, liberty, the pursuit of happiness, and a good dump.
4: Right.
2: It's not a dump. That's what I always thought.
3: What is it?
2: It's a walk taken for one's health to stay strong and fit.
4: Yeah, a walk in the restroom.
2: I had no idea. I thought it was a dump.
3: Yeah, but I guarantee you people are taking that walk because they're trying to shake that
2: loose. Take my morning constitutional, yeah.
3: They're trying to shake whatever's hung up and they're loose by walking. Right.
2: Walking can make you have to poop.
4: Yeah.
2: Have you noticed that?
4: Sure.
2: You're like, I'm fine. And you go out on this real long walk and you're like, oh.
4: Well, when I had a coach, a running trainer guy, tell me about, there's an enzyme the body releases after a certain amount of running that does, in fact, you know, create the need to evacuate. Yeah.
3: Have you seen videos of marathon runners, male and female, that cross the finish line? And they've soiled their shorts.
4: That is commitment,
3: and
4: buddy.
3: And they just said, I ain't stopping for shite, literally.
4: Literally.
3: And so I'm just going to go ahead and dump my pants here. I wonder how difficult it is to maintain your pace and not stop at all. Because I heard that movie, The Long Walk.
2: I watched that.
3: That there was a guy who had to take a dump, and he couldn't take a dump while he's walking because you can't do that. So
2: you only have so many seconds
3: to
2: get back to walking.
3: So he couldn't have just done it while he was walking?
2: Oh, I would have.
4: Yeah, well, you'd have to.
3: Yeah, you would think.
2: Did you watch that movie?
3: No, I didn't, but I heard it was really good.
2: It's not bad.
4: It's pretty good, actually.
2: You saw it? Yeah.
4: Stephen King movies are either really good or really
3: bad.
4: This one's actually on the better side.
3: All right, cool. Yeah, no, I'll check it out one of these days.
4: So you're trying to finish your marathon and get your personal record, best time ever, while you're clenching your butt cheeks. That can't be easy.
3: It's kind of tough. Yeah. I can see it. What's the Urban Dictionary word?
4: Pumpernickel. pumpernickel. The very inexpensive prostitute. Yes.
3: I like it, man.
4: Pretty cheap. That's old school. Like that's like 1800 and something, you know?
20: What's the sandwich that goes on pumpernickel all the time? Isn't there some sandwich that you're supposed to make with pumpernickel?
4: Well, it's a variety.
20: I don't even know what pumpernickel is.
4: It's coarsely ground rye meal, rye berries, water, salt, and sourdough kind of a bread.
20: Mm. Okay.
4: Yeah.
20: Pumpernickel.
4: Dark. It's dark.
20: I see. Mm-hmm. Okay. I know that. Okay. Let's get traffic.
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2: So good news. I reckon we had northbound 25 near Gibson. That has been cleared. All lanes are open. You're getting back to up to speed there. If you see something, email. Oh, no, wait. I see something.
20: You're going to be a tipster yourself.
2: Looks like we do have a wreck now on eastbound 40 after Carlisle's. That's causing backups to almost the Big Eye.
20: Damn.
2: Yeah. Now, if you see something, email rob@94rock.com.
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20: And the correct answer is going to give you tickets to see Motley Crue. And I'm also going to give you a four-pack of tickets for Lobo football when they host Mercyhurst this coming Saturday at 2. Now, I assume it's Mercyhurst. That ought to be a win, right?
4: It sounds like a cupcake. It sounds does. Like, come on, who are we playing, Mercyhurst? All right, chalk up a W.
20: Well, tell that to Michigan when Western Michigan came into town this last weekend. That almost went real badly for them, and they probably thought that was a W. And if it wasn't for a bad call, Michigan would have lost.
4: Right.
20: So I wouldn't guarantee this win, but it's looking good.
4: Well, I really don't know much about the Mercyhurst program, to be honest with you.
20: I don't either. If you get this right, 889-9494, you're good. So there's lots of classic rock songs that have a prostitute in them. But this particular song absolutely names her, and her last name is Jones. Now, the guitarist used a 6-string bass for the intro to this song while he was laying on the floor, quote, stoned on heroin.
4: All right.
20: All right.
4: That's rock and roll,
20: baby. Song was it? 889-9494. Again, lots of classic rock songs have prostitutes in them. But this song actually names her, and her last name is Jones. The guitarist used a 6-string bass for the intro to this song while he was laying on the floor, quote, stoned on heroin. So next time you hear this song, you'll be like, ah, that dude was really, really high laying around when he came up with that. So let's see how you do. 889-9494, and we'll give you all that stuff.
4: I don't associate the word stoned with heroin normally.
20: No,
4: I think of stoned as marijuana.
20: Me too.
4: Or cannabis. Although in the old school, the old guys would say when they were drunk, they were stoned.
20: Yeah. That's what they say and have a drink on me. Get stoned.
4: Yeah.
20: I'm thinking, well, wait, that's a different animal entirely. All right, let's try it. 94 Rock, who's this? Okay. 94 Rock, who's this?
22: Brett.
20: What's the answer, Brett?
22: What was the question again? Sorry.
20: Lots of classic rock songs have a prostitute in them, but this song actually names her. Her last name is Jones. The guitarist used a 6-string bass for the intro to it while laying on the floor high on heroin.
22: I have no clue. Sorry.
20: 94 Rock, who's this?
23: It's Amethyst.
20: What's the answer?
23: Is it Back in the Saddle?
20: Yes, it is. All right, you win. Do me a favor. Don't hang up. Say it.
23: 94 Rock.
20: All right, then. 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
31: I've been so lonely lately, I was thinking about buying a Saturn just so I could go to that picnic. 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A remote control for the radio on the steering wheel. Now, folks, I'm lazy as hell. But what fat bastard did they invent this for? Who is so lazy that they can't do this right here? At what point in your pathetic life does this become a problem? I love music. I just don't want to stick my fat cloven hoof down there and try and dial some of it in. I get road rage in my car. You get the road rage. Yeah. I get mad before I even get in my car. I'm walking to the car going, I'm going to kill somebody today. I can't wait to get out there. On Planet Charlie, car companies will help us out with road rage. Yeah. All cars will come pre-equipped road rage ready, huh? With a big-ass cannon right on the front. Yeah. I don't want it to shoot bombs or missiles, no. I want it to shoot speakers with suction cups on long cords so it would stick to the back windshield of the car in front of you, then you'd have a little mic in your car and you could go, F*** you. That's right, jackass, I'm right behind you. I'm in the Saturn, I'm late for the picnic.
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0: 94 Rock. You know, I just realized something. I think that I did the 80s hairband trivia, and that song came out in 76.
1: Oh, see,
2: silly man.
1: Occasionally that'll happen, but you'll say, you know, that's kind of, this is a little earlier than that or a little later, and you kind of qualify it. But in this case, you didn't.
0: Now, 76 is right dead center in the 70s, which is Geezer Rock territory. So
2: it missed by a few years.
0: It's all
2: right.
0: I always wondered what they said here, but if you're wondering about the prostitute in that song.
2: Yeah.
0: He says, riding into town alone by the light of the moon, I'm looking for old Suki Jones, she crazy horse saloon.
1: Yeah.
0: Barkeep, give me a drink. That's when she caught my eye. She turned to give me a wink that'd make a grown man cry. So he found him some Suki Jones.
1: Suki.
0: He got him some of that, I guess.
2: Wow. Yeah.
0: Good for Steven. Hopefully she was of age.
2: You know? Oh.
0: Just saying.
1: Well, Aerosmith in 1976, not necessarily. You do have to ask that question.
0: Yeah, exactly. Emails from listeners. Daniel emails and says, pumpernickel is what you're supposed to put a Reuben sandwich on.
1: Well, I think you can have Reuben
0: on rye.
1: On a rye, yeah. I think pumpernickel is a type of rye.
0: Okay. So then it would work.
1: It could.
0: You wouldn't think it was a gross violation.
1: But I think just a regular rye can work with a Reuben, right?
0: Yeah, it should. I've had regular rye. I've had sourdough Reubens, and they're great. Reuben sandwiches are delightful.
1: Oh, they sure are.
0: Sauerkraut. You got to have sauerkraut. You got to have the Thousand Island-y stuff.
1: I'm going to ask a question. I already know the answer. I know the answer. Okay. There's no need to ask the question, but I'm going to ask the question.
0: Okay.
1: Skylar?
2: What?
1: Sauerkraut.
2: Oh, I hate sauerkraut.
1: Yeah, see?
2: How can you even put something that smells that bad next to your mouth?
1: I knew.
0: You're not wrong, but if you grill sauerkraut, get a little crispy, it's pretty damn good.
1: And with your heritage, with your family history, you would think sauerkraut would be a staple.
2: I honestly have never even tried it.
1: Really?
2: The smell alone. It's like, what is it, like vinegary? Or,
1: yeah.
2: I don't really like it.
1: My mom and I used to literally open the can of sauerkraut and just eat it straight out of the can.
2: Well, you guys were special.
0: I know. I've been known to do that very recently, too. Yeah. And surprisingly, my kid, who won't eat anything, she digs sauerkraut, man. She does. I put it on her hot dogs.
2: You said
0: it's
2: kind of like pickled, like.
0: Yeah.
2: Right?
0: Yeah.
2: Oh, it's the pickle craze that's going around. I love pickles.
1: Oh.
0: It wouldn't be a Reuben sandwich if we didn't have sauerkraut on it. It wouldn't be. You
2: know? I've never had a Reuben's.
1: We got to pick our own dinner when it was our birthday, whatever you want. And I would always pick knockwurst and sauerkraut with mashed potatoes.
0: Hell yes.
1: Yeah.
0: That's kind of bangers and mashy.
1: Yeah, sure.
0: Sans sauerkraut there.
1: Yeah.
0: Somebody else let me know that New Mexico State beat Mercyhurst 51-14. So,
1: New America State.
0: Yeah, that's right. That's right. And then William sent an email, and the subject heading is Your Poo Poo Show.
2: Oh, the Poo Poo Show.
0: And he says, glad the trio is back. The wife and I dig your Poo Poo Show. You're Huckleberry and Lindrith.
1: Oh, God bless you.
0: See?
1: The poo-poo.
0: That's the reason I get up every morning is when somebody tells me, I kind of dig your poo-poo show. I'm like, all right, but now I feel like I've justified it, getting my ass up and going to work.
1: That's been around for years and years. We've always talked about, you just do the pee-pee poo-poo show, you know. Stick to the pee-pee poo-poo.
0: And then every time we look at the ratings books, we're like, apparently it works.
1: Yeah, poo-poo test. Like,
0: poo-poo test, man. Bring it to bowel humor. You know, you may be above it, but if you are, you're in the minority. I'm sorry.
1: It's relatable.
0: It's relatable.
1: That's the key.
0: Because we know everybody has their issues. Okay, here's what we're going to rank today. Because we talked about the guy who I said good morning to who didn't even acknowledge. Just walked right on by.
2: So rude.
0: It's pretty rude.
1: I'm going to give him the benefit of the doubt. Until we hear his side of the story, I can't judge.
0: So if he told you, I'm just having a really bad morning, what would your thought be on that?
1: I would say, I'm sorry to hear that. My friend, maybe in the future, as you're having a bad day, if you were to interact and see if someone's interested enough to say good morning, then if you replied, maybe it would help brighten your day a little bit.
2: Oh, that would really piss him off.
1: I'd get halfway through that, he'd punch me in the face.
0: That really sucks. So your dog got out and you can't find him. And your truck wouldn't start. And that sucks, dude. But studies show that if you say good morning back to somebody, it brings up your mood as much as 15%.
1: 15%?
0: Yeah.
1: Yeah. Or if he had said, I have to apologize. I didn't hear him. then that would change everything.
0: But he had to have heard me. Or there's no way he didn't hear me.
1: It's my first day back at work since the death of my wife.
0: Ooh.
1: Man, now what do you think?
2: Oh.
1: Now. And he said he's having trouble.
0: Then I go, and I start crying.
1: Sorry, we went kind of dark there. I didn't mean to take it that dark.
0: No, you're right, though.
2: Well, you never know what's going on in someone's life. Maybe a wife, maybe a dog.
0: They always say that. You got to extend a nicety to everybody because you just don't know what the other guy's dealing with.
1: Yeah.
0: So, okay. Right. If that's the case, then I hope he at least got a little bit of a lift out of me saying good morning.
2: I hope so.
1: You know, fair enough.
0: You know, I could hope that'd be kind of nice.
1: It's a noble gesture there, Swami Rob.
0: Yeah.
1: Boy, we went from pee pee poo poo to the death of some guy's wife. that was a drastic turn.
0: Yeah, we're going everywhere today.
1: Yeah.
0: My God. All right, so here's what we're going to rank today. Because I kind of feel like when you say good morning to somebody, it almost feels like you're obligated to say good morning back.
2: Mm-hmm.
0: Okay, it's perfunctory, yes, but it's an obligation. So we're going to rank sentences that people say to you where a response is pretty much an obligation. Does that make sense?
2: Yes.
0: Okay.
2: Yes.
0: Sentences where you're kind of obligated to answer back.
1: Okay.
0: Rob@94rock.com. And that's what we're going to do.
2: Oh, I just thought of, where were you in the parking lot when you said good morning?
0: I was walking out the main entrance, walking down that walkway that goes into the main entrance where everybody
2: comes
0: inside.
2: So he saw you
0: inside.
2: Come out the main entrance?
0: Oh, yeah, there was
2: the... Oh, because I thought maybe he thought you were just some homeless guy.
0: No, no.
1: Oh, that could certainly be.
2: Because it's dark. It's dark.
0: this is the main walkway into the building, so you're kind of funneled into the area together,
2: so,
0: in and out of here.
2: He knew.
0: Okay. There's a bottleneck there.
2: I thought
0: and
2: maybe,
0: you got to pass
2: thought
0: each
2: you were
0: other.
2: A shady fella.
1: Right.
2: Hanging out in the parking lot.
1: Well, you look the part.
0: I'm just a dude.
1: Yeah. Now, let me ask you this. How close to the doors, the glass doors that swoosh open?
0: I was within 10 paces.
1: Were they opening or moving at that point?
0: Because no, they were already wide open.
1: Because as you're walking out, there's a whoosh of air.
0: Yeah, there's a whoosh.
1: So maybe he didn't hear you if that was happening. But
0: the whoosh had happened already.
1: Okay.
0: Yeah. There was a whoosh, but it happened before that.
1: Right.
2: Oh, my.
0: All right. So, all right. We need to take a break. Birthdays are coming up next. Hang on.
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7: 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Dana White is bringing Power Slap to Texas for the first time on the campus of Texas Tech University. Two massive title fights headline the card, including slap fighting legend Wolverine. Also on the card is former WWE champion Jake Hager and the debut of former UFC heavyweight Chris Barnett. 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
0: All right. 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
1: I expected the motion of the ocean.
0: That's yet to come.
2: Yeah. MJ Fresh. 27. She's in Busty Moms. It's Just Wrestling. My daughter's hot friend, 17. Tag teaming my hot wife, and we had hot COVID sex 1 and 2.
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0: Oh, it's warm.
2: And Alexis Chains is 30. So you're in Alexis's Oiled Assets, Pantyhose Perversions, Women Seeking Women 199.
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2: Her rumpus is scrumptious. 8.
1: That's a standard. And
2: bad note. Lesbian 20.
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3: 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If you don't think so, go look for yourself and you're welcome. 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
5: South Park changing its name to South America in response to Trump changes.
3: I love it.
5: So, yeah.
3: That's great.
5: Show has drawn ire from Trump and supporters for things like showing Trump naked in bed with Satan.
3: Yes.
5: Showing an animated Trump with small genitalia.
3: Mm-hmm.
5: And doing, of course, the former Homeland Security Secretary Kristi Noem. They portrayed her as a puppy killer whose Botox face occasionally melts off. Yeah. So the season premiere is going to be September 16th, which makes me wonder. I have it set up to record on my DVR.
3: Yeah.
5: And do I have to change it to South America? Will it record my South Park?
6: Is it set up by title or by
5: I think it's by
6: day
5: title.
6: And time? Well, then you probably want
5: to
6: look
5: at it. I'm going to have to. So, yeah, for anyone else who has it set up to record automatically, South America, not South Park.
3: Huh. Yeah, okay.
6: Those guys actually have an AI company where they do AI graphics and stuff.
5: Mm-hmm.
6: And that's what they use to make the Trump dance around naked. In the desert or the beach, whatever it was. And it's pretty amazing. Now, there's going to be a lot of changes. We're going to have to change the university here in town. It'll be the University of New America.
5: True.
6: It'll be UNA.
3: Yes, it
6: will. Have to be New Mexico's...
5: New America State Fair.
6: 94 Rock. New America's Real Rock. The New America State Fair.
5: We're
6: going to be busy.
3: CNA instead of CNM.
6: Yeah. A lot of changes. A lot of changes coming every week.
3: Yep.
6: Changes on Wheel of Fortune. We talked about Jim Thornton, the announcer, last week, suddenly being not on the show anymore. And we didn't know why. We knew that he was on a flight somewhere and that there was an incident of some kind. And that the police got involved, and his lawyer said, nothing bad happened. There was no arrest, and he wasn't participating in anything unlawful or any of that. Well, turns out he was arrested last week after a fellow passenger on a flight noticed him sending and receiving messages about child pornography in an online chat.
3: Yeah, well, you're never going to recover from that, pal.
6: That's a rough one. Jim Thornton. So there you go.
5: So is Jimmy Kimmel leaving late night? Page Six reports his contract ends in May 2027, source saying that it's not going to be extended. So TMZ says that he's been shopping for deals for podcasts or other shows. ABC says, no, this information is inaccurate.
3: Okay,
5: but I wouldn't be surprised.
3: I don't watch it anyway.
5: I don't either.
3: I don't watch late night TV at all anymore.
5: No.
3: Honestly. So, yeah.
5: Happened since Conan O'Brien's
3: Me too.
5: Show.
3: Me too.
6: Conan's right. We watch Jimmy Kimmel. We watch the monologue, and usually that's about it. But it's fine. I mean, he's dead center targeted on Trump the whole time.
3: Okay.
6: But there's still funny parts. Nicolas Cage, he's been involved in many disasters over his career, movie-wise, although I like Nick Cage overall. A new disaster he's involved with, a massive sinkhole has opened up right outside his Malibu beachfront home.
3: That sucks.
6: Tearing through part of the roadway and his driveway, leaving a huge crater filled with broken concrete and exposed dirt.
3: That's unfortunate.
6: I know. Is that just California living? That must be
3: maybe.
6: California,
3: right? I would just think, hey, if it's just my driveway, I got lucky. You know?
6: Yeah, but then is it going to spread? I don't know how that works.
3: I would stand there just eagerly watching to see what the hell happens. Yeah, I don't know what they do about
6: and
3: that.
6: And you'd have to imagine it's a multi-million dollar estate of some kind.
3: Of course,
6: you would guess. I'll look it up and see if we can post it online.
3: All the people that got their homes burned in the fires a year ago are thinking, I feel your pain, brother.
6: Or they're thinking, God, what I would do just for a sinkhole
3: versus
6: the fires.
3: Yeah.
6: Know?
5: Pamela Anderson speaking out about her hepatitis C diagnosis. Said she was told by her doctors it was a death sentence and she had like 10 years to live.
3: Oh, no.
5: Then there was the med.

0: meds that she had to take, and she says they were very expensive, and she had to pay for the treatment. It cost her a lot of money, and she said that she contracted Hep C when she and then husband Tommy Lee shared a tattoo needle.
1: Tattoo.
0: Yeah. So he would have it as well.
2: Uh-huh.
0: Yeah,
2: I thought they did. It was that.
1: Yeah, I think Tommy Lee said he had that. I saw it. Yeah.
2: I have to be honest. I really don't have a handle on Hep C.
0: Me neither.
1: No.
2: I don't really understand
1: it's a,
2: what
1: it's
2: it
1: a
2: is.
1: Liver disease. I know that much. And I think it eventually shuts your liver down. Yeah. I think that's the problem. Ugh. Because you turn yellow, you get jaundice.
2: Yeah.
1: So, yeah, I think that much I know. That's about it.
2: And with his drinking and Motley Crue,
1: that's
2: his
1: not
2: liver
1: help a whole lot.
2: His liver was it was only a matter of time.
1: It was on the IR. Let's put it that way.
2: Exactly. And do we care about Godzilla?
1: Okay.
0: I think people do.
1: Yeah, why not?
0: Yeah.
2: Godzilla Minus Zero dropped the new trailer, revealing Godzilla survived and is ready to unleash even more destruction. Set in 1949, it's going to premiere at the North American theaters on September 26th. At the New York Film Festival on September 26th, hitting North American theaters on November 6th, if you're into the Godzilla.
1: They had, and the Godzilla that came out with Bryan Cranston a while back,
2: fairly recently.
1: No, but there was a scene where all the Navy SEAL guys jump out of a plane to attack Godzilla, and they had the viewpoint through the guy's goggles that was jumping out of the airplane. And if you were watching that on the big screen in a movie theater, that scene alone was really effing cool. It was awesome. It was like, wow, cool, man. It was almost worth the price of admission, you know?
2: Godzilla's legendary.
1: Oh, yeah.
2: I mean, not as epic as it gets for a movie star.
1: True.
2: People know Godzilla.
1: True. That's true, man. Okay, let's get traffic.
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0: So we have got an accident on northbound 25 before Sunport, and then also a wreck on northbound 25 after Rio Bravo. So it's very slow in that area. Accident cleanup Gibson at Yale, also a wreck on westbound Manal and Moon. If you see something, email rob@94rock.com.
1: Now, if you, I know a lot of you listening are probably empty nesters or something like that, but a lot of you aren't. 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
1: Okay, cool. So, yeah, we'll be doing that at about 8:20. 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
1: So, in the latest match, and I mean late as in late at night in U.S. Open history, it ended at 1:34 a.m. our time last night. Ben Shelton managed to beat Carlos Alcaraz for the first time in his career. That ends the Spaniard's U.S. Open reign as champion. When you say the Spaniard, I picture Gladiator. Russell Crowe, thank you. Yeah. Shelton reaches the semifinals. The eighth-seeded Shelton beat Alcaraz 6-7, 6-1, 6-3, 1-6, 7-6. The match lasted 4 hours and 28 freaking minutes.
2: Until 3:30 in the morning on
1: the
2: East Coast. Well, 1:30
1: yeah, 3:30 on the East Coast,
2: But it's played back east.
1: Uh-huh. So, that's one for the books for sure. Major League Baseball, all rise. Maybe Aaron Judge should heed that advice. Yankees fans know it's go time for the Yankees, and getting Judge back is supposed to be a huge boost for him, but he went 0-3 after returning from the IL. At least it was against the Rockies. So New York still gets a 5-3 win. Texas doubles up Seattle 10-5, but they're still a game and a half behind Cleveland for the last AL wildcard spot. The Guardians, speaking of them, beat Baltimore 9-5. Sean Manaea retired the first 15 batters he faced, and the Mets take a 7-5 win over Miami. The Astros built a 5-0 lead, watched that lead evaporate, but then held on and took a 6-5 win over Philadelphia. Minnesota beats Detroit 3-2, but the Twins have too much ground to make up. They're a long shot at best for a wildcard spot. Boston had their 5-game winning streak stopped by the Angels 6-1. Junior Caminero, got his 39th homer of the year in Tampa Bay 7-1 win over Atlanta. Milwaukee was down 3-2 to start the ninth, but they stage a comeback and win in 10 over the Cubs 4-3. Arizona beats KC 5-3, Pittsburgh over the White Sox 9-3. Kazuma Okamoto is the fifth Japanese-born player to hit 30 homers in a season. Toronto beats the A's 4-2. San Diego beats Washington 5-4. San Francisco over St. Louis 2-1. And the Dodgers won their sixth straight, taking out Cincinnati 3-2. NFL news, the 2026 NFL regular season kicks off tonight with the defending champion Seattle Seahawks hosting New England Patriots in a rematch of last year's Super Bowl. I screwed up, you guys. We are not at Legends tonight. You should certainly go. But we're going to be there tomorrow night because they want to keep the Thursday thing going. So the Rams 49ers game is the one we'll be at tomorrow night. But tonight's game will be on, and you should go check it out. Kickoff is at 6:15. Patriots running back Trevion Henderson won't play tonight due to an ankle issue. Baker Mayfield got paid. Tampa signed him to a three-year extension worth $165 million. And the Rams' Aaron Donald will not travel to Australia to play for Los Angeles when they take on San Francisco tomorrow night. He's not quite at the ready point yet. Okay, we're going to take a break. Get your power ranking answers in. And Dr. Siggy Cohen joins us in about 10 minutes. Hang on.
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0: Santa Fe man has been charged after accidentally shooting his sister over the weekend. 21-year-old is facing an involuntary manslaughter charge after accidentally shooting his sister at a family gathering. The victim, Alexia Verdugo Sagala, was a volleyball coach at the Capitol High School. Investigators say the brother was handling a rifle when it discharged, striking Alexia in the torso. She was airlifted to UNM Hospital where she died.
1: Oh, brutal.
2: Yeah, that's horrible.
0: City of Albuquerque has reached a settlement with the family of a man shot and killed by an officer in 2024. Derek Peckett stole from a family dollar store, then hid in a shed, causing a police standoff. KRQE-TV reports police say he fired a gun and later came out of the shed. Then he raised a gun to his own head. An officer shot and killed him. His family sued the city, arguing he only pointed the gun at himself and was having a mental health crisis. So the city settled for $400,000. And citations will be given out starting in October for the new speed cameras on Paseo near Rio Grande.
1: Of course they will. Pay attention, because there's more.
0: Yeah, officials say the cameras went up on Tuesday morning and they monitor eastbound and westbound traffic from now until September 30th.
1: Now, you said Rio Grande. You're not talking Rio Grande Boulevard. You're talking the river, correct?
0: Yes.
1: Yes. Okay. All right.
2: Where are they?
0: Paseo, Rio Grande.
2: Okay.
0: So now until September 30th, that's the grace period in which drivers will receive a warning instead of a citation. So next month, you're getting a ticket.
1: And in other news, there were 4 speed cameras in Santa Fe and somebody shot all 4 of them.
0: Well, yeah. But they still work.
1: Oh, that's
0: a shame.
1: They
0: shot them, but they still
1: that's
0: work.
1: That's too bad.
2: That made national news, and it also made the dumbass of the day.
1: Yeah, it did.
2: It did.
1: Although I would say hero of the day myself, but that's just me.
0: Yeah.
1: So, all right, then, let's get traffic.
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1: What were you saying?
0: Westbound 40, Eubank, two left lanes blocked.
1: Oh,
0: so that is going to be nasty for you.
1: Oh, man.
0: And it is nasty.
1: Take it easy,
0: backed
1: would you?
0: Up to tramway.
1: To quote the great Rodney Dangerfield, take it easy, would you? Come on, man. All right. Sentences that when somebody says to you, you're pretty much obligated to respond. Rob at 94rock.com. Dumbass of the daytime. Let's do it. It's brought to you by Grumpy's Guitars, the place to go to buy, sell, or trade your guitars, your amps, your basses, whatever you got. That's Grumpy's Guitars, San Mateo, right between Manal and Prospect.
3: Dumbass of the day.
0: Go to Missouri, where a 70-year-old foster mom accused of trading a teenage girl for a monkey will avoid prison after a judge suspended her 7-year sentence.
2: What kind of monkey?
0: It doesn't say what kind of monkey.
1: What kind of monkey she get?
0: But Brenda was convicted of child endangerment and placed on 3 years of probation while a judge also revoked her foster care license. I should hope so. So authorities said that Brenda sent the girl to a Texas home filled with exotic animals and allegedly allowed the woman there to keep her while she continued receiving her foster payments. I guess there was a monkey that was traded as well.
1: Collateral or something?
0: As a trade, man, I'll give you this teen if you give me that monkey.
1: Yeah, right.
0: The teen also accused her of physical abuse. The judge criticized Missouri's foster care system and apologized to the victims for failing them.
1: Huh.
0: She's not going to go to jail.
2: Did you ever see Chimp Crazy?
1: No.
2: Oh, Chimp Crazy. Chimp Crazy.
0: Those monkey people are wacky.
2: They are. They're people that, it was kind of like Tiger
1: King. Is that the one where the lady got her face eaten?
2: No, it's a different
0: one. That's brought up in Chimp Crazy.
2: Yeah, but it's more about the people that, they get them when they're cute little chimps, and they're little baby, and they're so adorable, and they're like your little baby. Yeah. And then they grow up, and they're scary and out of control and disgusting, to be quite honest. Not to judge the chimp.
1: Explain. What do you mean?
2: They're wild animals, and when they're little and cute, they're fine. But then when they're big and they're strong as hell, and they're not controllable anymore, they're frightening and awful, and they should not be domestic
0: pets.
2: They
0: tend to just lock them in cages.
1: How do you think they were going to ask?
2: Depressing
1: on,
2: for the monkey,
1: man,
2: too, for the chimp.
1: All right.
2: Yeah.
1: I believe we have Dr. Cindy Cohen online. Hey, doctor, are you there?
4: Yes, I am here. Hi.
1: Hello.
4: Nice to meet you all.
1: Nice to meet you as well. So your book is You Are the Parent, Move from Overparenting to Balanced Parenting. I can promise you this. I will be reading your book. My daughter's 13. My wife and I, it's a nightmare.
4: Well, yes, in some ways, but we can put some order in that.
1: Okay.
4: And that can help. Yes.
1: All right. Well, explain, please. What are some of the things that parents are doing wrong right now that you can correct?
4: The doing wrong is the overparenting, the overdoing everything for the sake of truly being there for their child. But it also takes away from children's natural ability to cope and to be resilient and to build resilience and coping skills in order to navigate their own life. So we can't take that away and we can't overdo it for them as if they somehow one day will just pick it up like a bag of tools and know what to do with it. They need to practice it.
1: Okay.
2: Right. So it's like self-reliance and being an independent person is the goal of the parent, but they're over-parenting trying to get there. Why is this something that, is this kind of recent? Because it seems like we hear about this more than we ever had in the past.
4: I think it's a natural evolution in a way of our social emotional growth and communication in general. And parents today are definitely present and attentive and want the best for their children. And not to say that other parents in other generations didn't want that, but they can provide more. But sometimes we forget, it's kind of like, how often can you stand in front of a buffet? Is this your life? Just having choices galore and having to, manage all these choices. So the fact that there is so much going on in life in general kind of deceives parents to feel that that's what they have to actually give their children, a buffet every single day of so many choices, and that becomes overwhelming to everyone and not necessarily healthy.
1: Okay. All right. So what you're saying in a nutshell is, if my daughter says, hey, Dad, make me a sandwich, and I say, make your own goddamn sandwich, then that's the way to do it?
4: Maybe I would take somewhat the intonation out of that.
1: Okay. But in way,
4: yes, but the attention, or the intention of it, absolutely. You know what, sweetie? I'm happy to make you a sandwich, absolutely. But that's not because you can't. And you know what? Right now, actually, you're going to make your own sandwich, and that's a good thing.
1: Yeah. Well, until she eats it, then it might not be. I don't know. So, all right, we're trying to discipline kids. It seems like in today's world, the number one thing you can hold over your kid's head if you want something done is you threaten to take the phone away. And then you got to make good on that when you do. It seems to me like that's got to be the number one most pervasive punishment there is out there right now, right?
4: In some ways, taking away privileges and screens is a huge privilege that's, you know, parents feel that's what it is, and kids have to earn that privilege. And that's why they're using it as a collateral. It's not necessarily obviously the right thing. It's very short term. It doesn't actually teach long-term skills. It doesn't teach how to navigate the challenges, the temptations that I am faced with when I have screen, but I also have other tasks. And it mainly makes it about the parent and the child, as if this is just our own personal conflict, but it's not. If I'm the coach, the leader, the mentor, I'm here to help you navigate your own life and learn to navigate these challenges and temptations, not for my sake, for yours.
1: Okay, makes sense. So what happens if you've got two parents in the household, and let's say one plays the good cop, one plays the bad cop, one's more the disciplined person, one's more the gentle person. How do you meet in the middle on that?
4: Yes, and that's so very common. And by the way, not necessarily a bad thing.
1: Okay.
4: And I would take the good cop, bad cop. A parent said to me the other day, you know, I'm the bad parent. And I'm like, no, you're not. You're just doing your parenting differently than your partner, your mate. And that's actually okay. One thing the children do need to learn is that we're not one. We are individuals. We are different. Learning to understand different people and differences of people is so crucial. What you want is to somewhat maybe have some foundations of what it is that you're actually wanting to give your child or your children. And so it's not all yes cookie, no cookie, more screen, less screen, mommy says this, daddy says that. It's not all about the moment. It's more like, where am I coming from as a parent? Why do I give another cookie or not? Is this about me or about my child? Am I trying to please them? Am I trying to walk around them on eggshells so they don't tantrum and they don't bargain and they don't, you know, act out? And so this is making it all about me. So I have to actually recognize it. There's nothing wrong with giving another cookie, but am I being thoughtful where that cookie is coming from and me giving it?
1: Interesting.
2: What kind of cookie are we talking
1: about? Yeah, well, exactly.
4: All the many cookies of life.
2: There you go. How poetic. You hear about negative reinforcement versus positive reinforcement. And I've always heard the positive is the better option. But how does that really work?
4: So actually, people misuse that. So reinforcements are part of a system called behaviorism. And it is the condition your child to recognize that one act leads to a consequence, and the consequences and the acts don't actually have to make sense. So if I misbehave, I don't get screened later, I lose my play date. I don't know how these two relate to one another. And that's a whole other way to explain what is behaviorism. I think what we are looking at right now is reframing our mindset to see things in a positive way wherever we can find. So, you know, children fight on bedtime or going to school or putting their shoes on, and we fight back as if it's a bad thing. And what we want is to take out almost like this sting out of these. It's like, no, you have to go to bed. No, I don't want to. Yes, you have to put shoes. It's like, hey, wait, let's sit here for a moment. Yeah. Bedtime is a good thing. putting shoes on when we go outside. Wait, why aren't we fighting about it? It's a good thing. So you see, it's a reframe of the mindset to a more positive, approachable, even kinder, more relaxed kind of way.
1: Yeah, yeah, makes sense. All right, let me ask you this then. I hear this from other parents all the time. They say all my kids' friends, they hang at our house all the damn time, all the time. And all the other parents tell me, you want that. But don't you think that it'd be good to not have that happening all the time?
4: Certainly. When we think about anything that is all, right? All, always, never. These are just extremes.
1: Yeah.
4: We want to manage these extremes to in a much more balanced way. So I don't know that they're spending all their time there. And parents want to kind of not necessarily fight that, but go, I wonder why. And maybe it's a good thing again, because your house or somehow the environment is inclusive and comfortable and kids just enjoy and love it. Or is it your child that doesn't want to go anywhere and it's more convenient for them that their friends come to them? So we want to look into the circumstances a little bit more in details.
1: I like it. I like it. Definitely a good read here, it looks like. So it's You Are the Parent. And the author is Siggy Cohen, C-O-H-E-N. Thanks for talking with us today. We appreciate it.
4: Oh, I do too. Thank you so much.
2: Okay. Dr. Cohen, how many kids do you have?
4: I have three.
2: Okay. All right. She's I had to make sure that we can trust you know where you're coming from. I get it.
4: Yes, yes. Been there, done that.
2: There you go.
1: All right. We'll talk to you later on.
4: Thank you.
1: Right, bye-bye. Something about when a person has the name doctor attached to their title and they've got that kind of German thing going on that she's got going on, it kind of carries more weight.
5: Sure. Well, doctor really helps. Yeah.
2: Yeah. Dr. Frankenstein. Yeah. I mean, it worked for him.
1: Sure, it was a really good thing.
5: Oh.
1: Oh, man. Yeah.
2: Yeah.
1: Yeah. Yeah.
2: That's a can of worms, those kids, boy.
5: Don't confront me, none.
2: They don't, but it's true, though. You do, especially if you're an older parent, they're a single child, they're the only child. You do feel like you're going to give them all your attention and everything. You know, we're going to try and provide so much that eventually you're like just doing everything for them. And, you know, I'm sure we're guilty of that. I have no doubt in my mind that we've been guilty of that.
1: Yes, too. I heard my kid yell the other night, man, Mom, can you get me a water? And my wife gets up and goes to get her one. Wait, wait. She goes, what? Wait, don't tell her to get it herself.
2: Right.
1: Well, I'm right here. And I go, no. Tell her to get off her ass and go in there and do it herself. And it turned
2: into
1: a thing.
2: Again, the tone.
1: Well, maybe. It's the tone. That's where I always lose. See, maybe it was my tone when I said good morning to that guy today that caused him to not respond.
2: Yeah, when you say good goddamn morning.
1: That is not what I said.
2: No.
1: All right.
2: But my thought was always, teach my kid to make good decisions when he's on his own. You know what I mean?
1: Yeah.
2: And I think I understand what you were saying about positive reinforcement and all that, but where it's like, well, here's why you shouldn't do this. I'm not just going to punish you for doing it, but here's why you shouldn't. It just makes sense. It's common sense, pal. This is why you wouldn't want to do this. So in the future, he can make decisions based on what should I be doing for me and what's good for me and bad for me and making right decisions. But then along the way, you end up being the helicopter parent and you're hovering all the time and you're doing everything for
1: her. I want my kid to be good on her own. So I tell her, hey, there's a place you can go to fill out a job application and you'll make good money and it'll take care of you when you have to pay your rent. It's called Hooters. You should go look into it.
2: Now, that's fine parenting there.
1: I'm kidding, man. We're going to take a quick break. Hang on a second.
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1: That's right, man. We're going to be talking with Jacqueline Smith here in a little while.
2: Yeah.
1: Yeah.
2: She's in the news currently.
1: Yeah.
2: With her book.
1: Cocaine use rampant on the set of Charlie's Angels the last season.
2: Well, like, no duh.
0: But she was a good girl. She never did it.
1: All right. Well, we'll find that out.
2: Well, and there's a story about a little extra activity going on there. A little threesome action.
1: I can't wait to hear this. So we're going to be talking with her shortly. Meanwhile, hang your ears on some Van Halen 94 Rock.

0: 7th, 94.1 FM, KZR, Albuquerque, Swami, Skyler, Mahoney. 9 o'clock straight up right now. And on the Zoom line, we have the one and only Jacqueline Smith joining us today. Jacqueline, good morning. How are you?
1: Fine. How are you?
0: Really good. We're just sitting here looking at some pictures. And we'd love to talk Charlie's Angels. And we'd love to talk about your clothing line. But Skyler over here is really pissed off because she wants to know how come you're not aging. Because we're trying to figure out what the anti-aging is. She says it's not fair.
1: That's so kind. Thank you.
0: All right, so the new book sounds like this is going to be really interesting. It's called I Once Knew a Guy Named Charlie. Now, yes. Phil and I are of the age where there was a $6 million man and there was happy days. But I would say Charlie's Angels, when it came around, kind of rose to the...
2: Something rose. It was a game changer for sure.
1: It was something. I mean, we didn't think it would be what it was. And we were just girls taking on a new role and thinking, are we going to find an audience? And boy, did we. We found much more than an audience. But, I knew when I read the script, it was sort of different and that three women were in a men's role. But no, I had no idea we'd be talking about it today.
0: Once it finally did get to the heights that it got to, I can't imagine you were able to go out in public ever, you know?
1: Well, yeah, that is what happens. You're a rock star all of a sudden. And so you don't go into the grocery store or walk down the street, you know, in an anonymous way. But there's extraordinary gifts that come with that. And then, you know, sometimes, you know, once you have a family, you want that privacy. I am kind of a private person. But in general, many of the people that watched our show and followed me or some of my friends today. It's interesting.
0: Yeah, cool.
1: You meet people along the way. And like I say, I did a book signing. I met so many great people last night. It was really gratifying. It was emotional, in fact.
0: Yeah,
1: really,
0: cool.
1: It really was.
0: I like hearing that. Now, the other members of the show, how much did you stay in touch with them after the show went off the air? Did you maintain friendships with any of them? Did you keep up with them?
1: Yes, we're friends today. Cheryl lives in Texas. Kate lives near me. I mean, do we get to see each other that much? No, because, you know, I have grandchildren, family, a husband that needs me, you know, so yeah, and work this last year. I became very close with Farrah at the end of her life. I think that's when girlfriends are important. You know, you sort of hold each other up and fight the battles together. And, but yes, we're all friends. I have lost touch with Shelley because she was only there one season. She lives on the East Coast and I'm on the West Coast. I never wanted her to leave the show. I thought she was a great angel, but they had other plans.
0: Yeah.
2: So there weren't ego issues. I could see that where there'd be some ego issues and everything, but that didn't really happen.
1: Not at all. And I say that just with all the truth in the world. The first three got along like a dream. We were all different, but yet we had a camaraderie. We were a team. We were a sisterhood. And that sisterhood was real. That really was. I mean, there was something solid and permanent about it.
0: It felt to me, as a young kid, I mean, keep in mind, 1976, I'm all 9 years old, okay? But I remember watching the show. Of course, we all did. And I remember thinking to myself, each angel had their own kind of vibe to them. You always hit me as you were kind of like the classy one. Did that make sense?
1: Well, thank you.
0: Yeah. That's how that was a look, you know.
1: My mom would like hearing that. Yeah, and so would my dad. Yeah. Well, yeah, we were all, I think we did. That's very intuitive. We did march to our own drum, even in real life, about what direction we went later, you know.
0: Now
1: we all chose different paths.
2: You went in a very smart direction. You got into all kinds of things. What with your Kmart stuff and other brands you came out with? You killed it business-wise.
1: Smartest decision I ever made. I have a strong business enterprise because of Kmart. So I'm grateful. But, you know, retail is a moving target. You got to do it day to day. And when you do it for all the right reasons, it works. And I must say I had a

0: great teachers at Kmart. They knew mass production better than anybody, how to bend that price with scale. And so I really, really am grateful. I think it's the smartest decision I made in career.
1: Yeah.
0: Because it made me able to pick and choose the work I wanted to do. I didn't have to do every movie. I could, you know, when I loved a role, I could do it.
1: Perfect. Perfect. Speaking with Jacqueline Smith right now, Jacqueline, you know that there's going to be a lot of buzz about the fact that you talked about openly in your book that the last season of Charlie's Angels, there was some drinking and drugging going on. And you said that you just kind of retreated into your mobile home and let everybody else do their thing. But of course, that was the time everybody was in. So yeah. I guess it shouldn't come as a surprise to anybody to hear that, right?
0: No, anybody that knows me knows the street I walk down. I mean, I'm just anti-drug. I really am. I mean, there's too much to get high on in life. And anybody, you know, it destroyed people. It just took their light away. It just wasn't great. That was the 70s. I think things are different. Health is so important, you know. And when you do that, you destroy yourself.
1: Yep. Yep. So now there's plenty of listeners out in the audience that have been affected by breast cancer, yourself included. Mm-hmm. Give us some throw some positive nuggets out there to the people who are dealing with that, because it's unbelievable how often we see that anymore, you know?
0: Oh, my God. Well, 1 in 2 or now maybe 1 in 8. It changes. But with each passing decade, just being female, getting older, your chances of getting breast cancer go up without family history. So you must be proactive. You must get your mammogram, and you must know the research is phenomenal today. I mean, they're doing things, saving lives that we weren't thinking about when I had it 24 years ago. So, I mean, I'm very positive about it. I still get my mammogram, even at my age, you know, because you don't want a reoccurrence. But it was like a shot in the arm to me. When I heard that word cancer, boy, I got out. I launched a furniture line. I did the Charlie's Angels movie, and I went on the district because every moment is important, and you must be proactive with your life.
1: Yeah, like that.
0: You know, I think mothers put themselves on the back burner, but they're the center of the world for their children and family, and so you have to take it seriously.
1: I love hearing that. That's good stuff. So, Jacqueline, so cool to talk with you, and best of luck with the book, too, by the way.
0: Thank you. Thank you.
1: You got it.
0: Thanks for having me.
1: Have a great day.
0: Okay. You too.
1: See you later.
0: You too. Bye.
1: Now that, you could argue, is up there with talking with a Henry Winkler what was that guy's name who played Colonel Steve Austin?
2: Lee Majors.
1: Lee Majors, that's the guy's name, yeah. That's
2: iconic.
1: Well, yeah.
2: For sure.
1: Well, yeah.
2: And a nice lady.
1: Very nice lady.
3: And a very wealthy lady. I looked up her net worth. Did you see
1: it? Now, hold on a second. Now, hold on. Before you say it. So she had the acting stuff, obviously. Mm-hmm.
2: But she was on for 5 seasons, and with each season, I believe, or every time you renew your contract on a successful series, you make a bunch more money.
1: So she keeps moving up the raise. Okay.
2: Right.
1: She's got the clothesline.
2: She's got the Charlie money.
1: Yeah.
2: Then the Kmart money, and then she got into perfumes and other home items.
1: And then they say, you've got breast cancer. You go, wow, man, I better start a furniture line. It's unbelievable. So what is her net worth while that considered?
3: I saw up to $300 million.
2: Yeah, that's what I saw. Between 150 and 300 million. And besides that, she was on Battle of Network Stars.
1: What did they pay you for that, buddy?
2: Howard Cosell called her Jackie the Jet because she was so fast on the track.
1: Wow.
2: Howard Cosell commenting on your athletic abilities.
3: Wow.
1: Boy, if that isn't cred, I don't know what is.
2: I was 13 when Charlie's Angels debuted. I was like 12 and 9 months or whatever it was.
1: Okay.
2: You don't think I paid attention.
1: Did she do posters, or was it Farrah that was the only one that had the balls to do a swimsuit? And Farrah was wearing a one piece too, by the way.
2: Yeah.
1: She wasn't like strutting around.
2: But the turkey was done, I think.
1: It was so done.
2: Yeah.
1: But I mean, did Jacqueline and Kate do it?
2: I'm going to look.
1: Did Cheryl Ladd do it?
2: Yeah, she did for sure.
1: Okay. All right.
2: Looking for a poster. I don't see
1: There's got to be. Come on.
2: The Farrah poster was iconic.
1: Oh, yeah. I mean, the That'd be like jersey sales in the NFL. You know,
2: Steve Martin said, I am so tired of holding up Farrah Fawcett's poster with one hand. <That's
1: right.
2: laughs>
1: Oh, no.
2: She's beautiful.
1: Yes, she is.
2: Just stunningly beautiful.
1: Smoking. And she looks great at 80 years old.
3: Well, give me $300 million. I mean, I can change stuff up, too.
2: No, picture.
1: Well said. Well said.
3: And I'm going to need every penny of that $300 million.
2: I'm looking at a picture here, and it's from the original series, and it's Farrah, yeah. And it's Jacqueline, and it's Kate, and she's the only one wearing a bikini.
1: What?
3: Really? Wow.
1: Can you pull that up on the screen? I kind of want to get a look at that. Come on, man. So we got these big screens in the studio now.
2: I'll put it up over here.
1: See what you're looking at on your computer now. Let's see.
2: See, now look here.
3: What is Kate wearing? Is she going horseback riding?
1: Yeah, looks like she's wearing a horseback ride. And Farrah looks like she's a nurse.
3: Or she's going to go play tennis.
1: Can you zoom in on that?
2: Let's see.
1: I'm going to get a little closer and see what's going on here.
2: Both hands on the table.
1: I got you, man.
2: Oh, no, these are just a variety of shots.
1: Oh, look at her. My goodness, she's gorgeous, man. My God.
2: Yeah. Wow. Now, I always noticed, not that I paid too much attention as a young boy, but at the beginning, the very beginning, the opening shot or the, you know, little, the intro that was on every week.
1: Yeah.
2: As they're walking together, and I think they're either stepping on or off a curb.
1: Yes.
2: And then they freeze frame.
1: Yes.
2: And I always noticed that the freeze frame, Farrah's boob was on the upbeat.
1: Oh, you see what I'm saying? Were the others on the down?
2: Oh, I didn't notice. I just noticed Farrah. And there's the downbeat and the upbeat, and it always ended up freeze framed on the upbeat.
1: Well, you know, those guys were.
3: And then
1: dumb.
3: Kate, one was up, one was down.
2: Yeah. It seemed like Farrah was kind of you were right. She's kind of the classy one. Jacqueline Smith, kind of the classy one.
1: Yeah.
2: And Farrah was kind of the California girl, like all American kind
1: Kate Jackson
2: one.
1: Was kind of like
2: and the
1: tomboyish.
2: Smart one.
1: She was kind
2: smart
1: of the smart
2: yeah.
1: one.
2: Yeah.
1: Yeah. Yeah. yeah.
3: Hmm.
1: Yeah.
3: Yeah.
2: Yeah.
3: Yeah.
1: Yeah.
3: Well,
2: Skylar, if you could leave us alone, we're going to be looking at these pictures for
1: you
2: a
1: forget
2: while.
1: How smoking she was, Jackie yeah. Smith. My God, well. Man.
2: But she didn't really stand out. Farrah was the one who was the most famous kind of.
1: Oh, no doubt about yeah. it. No doubt about it. But it's too bad that you don't give credit where credit's due because she's right up there herself. You
2: know? Yeah.
1: Yeah.
2: Okay. So many crusty socks. In the
1: 70s. Jesus Christ. Let's get traffic. Here we go.
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4: You know, I was just thinking about something during the break where any boy our age, Farrah Fawcett was a thing.
5: Okay? Oh, yeah.
4: She was. Jacqueline, worthy of that, too, for sure. But there was a movie that Farrah Fawcett was in the 80s. And so she lives with a couple of roommates, and the roommates split, and this dude comes over and tries to rape her, right?
6: Oh, I remember that.
4: She ends up whooping this guy's ass, putting him in the fireplace, caging him in there, spraying bug spray in his eyes. And
5: spoiler
4: you get
5: alert.
4: And so if you start getting funny feelings about Farrah now, you start to get the feeling that she's going to whoop your ass. Because she was an ass whooper in that movie, man. I'm serious. So she was actually a damn good actress in that movie, I thought. Damn good. Do you remember the movie?
6: Vaguely.
4: What the hell was it called?
6: I couldn't tell you.
4: Oh, that's going to bug me if I can't.
5: I'll look it up.
4: It's actually a damn good movie, I thought. It's not something you would have expected from Farrah, I suppose. Because I also remember Saturn 3.
5: Yeah, but you did get to see a boob.
4: You did get to see a boob in that.
5: Briefly.
4: It was Kirk Douglas, and I think Harvey Keitel was the bad guy. It was a really.
5: Was this a TV movie?
4: I don't know.
6: I want to say it was.
4: Was it?
6: I think so. Made for TV, yeah.
4: Was it? There was language in that.
6: Oh, then maybe not.
4: Yeah.
6: I thought it was.
5: Oh, Extremities.
4: That's the one.
5: From 1986.
4: Yeah, yeah, that's the one. Really intense. I made the mistake of watching that movie really high, and I remember going, this movie's really intense, man.
5: Yeah. I better pull my pants back up.
4: Yeah, oh, no. There's certain movies you don't want to see really high because they just get really intense on you, and all of a sudden it's just like Full Metal Jacket strikes me as that kind of movie too.
6: Yeah.
4: I remember going
5: Schindler's
4: to
5: List would be a
4: well that's a guy. Yeah. Well, that takes it to another extreme, doesn't it?
5: Right,
4: my God. Thanks for bringing the room down, man.
5: Well, you know, at least I wasn't making out like Jerry and his girlfriend on Seinfeld. Making out during Schindler's
6: List.
5: The
6: whole movie, too.
4: I forgot about that.
5: Yeah.
4: All right, let's go.
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4: Oh, goodness. Okay, so we're ranking. Like I said earlier this morning, a guy was coming into work in this building. I don't know who he was. He's some guy. And he ended up walking past me, walking into the building while I'm walking out. And I said plenty audibly, hey, good morning. Not a nod, not an eye blink, not a good morning, nothing. Just walked right up. Yeah, he felt a little weird to me.
5: But you're convinced that he
4: heard me?
5: Heard you.
4: Yes.
5: And just it chose not to acknowledge.
4: Well, like Skyler said, I'm not a soft-spoken dude.
6: No. Yeah.
5: Right.
4: You know, and it wasn't like a brash good morning. It was very friendly.
6: I've heard your good mornings.
4: Yeah, what do they sound
6: they
4: like?
6: Are fine good mornings.
4: See?
6: Not too chipper. But chipper enough.
4: You don't want to go too chipper.
6: No.
4: Because
6: then it's like, what the hell's wrong with that dude?
4: Yeah.
5: Right.
4: Yeah.
5: Then they avoid you in the future.
6: See? The perfect amount of chipper in these good mornings.
4: Okay. The right ratio of chipper with wariness.
6: Yes.
5: You don't do this kind of a thing where they're walking by and you catch them, catch their eye and you say, good morning.
4: Good morning.
6: I want to see you do that to someone.
4: We should run an experiment in Facebook Live.
6: We should.
4: Every time you get
6: your good morning versus Phil's reaction.
4: You know, man, look, I can be in as bad a mood as anybody. And if somebody says good morning to me, I'm going to make sure I say good morning back.
5: Yeah.
4: You know?
5: It's like an instinct. You can't. It's reflex.
4: You're obligated.
5: Yeah.
4: Right?
5: Okay. I've noticed sometimes if you do that, you give a little head nod, and you're like, hey, how's it going? Or good morning, whatever.
6: Yeah.
5: Some people are like, they're not expecting it, and then they just sort of do it by reflex. Oh, good morning. You know what I mean?
6: Yeah.
5: But they don't normally just ignore you.
4: Right. It's the same thing as if, and I've run into this in my hood, in my neighborhood. The wife and I will walk our dog together when it starts to get dark out. Not completely dark out yet, but it's cool enough. Dog can walk. And you'll see other couples walking their dogs around the neighborhood too, usually older. And there's a wave. you have to wave to the other dog walking couples in your neighborhood. Yeah. You can't just keep going and not wave. You've
5: right.
4: got to wave. It's an obligation.
5: Yeah. Being neighborly.
4: Yeah. Neighborly.
5: Right. Now, I've noticed.
4: Now, wouldn't this guy in the building with us kind of be a neighbor in a sense? Because he
5: in
4: works
5: a sense.
4: Yeah, okay.
5: Sure.
6: He doesn't want to be your neighbor.
4: It's not. It's circumstance. We're stuck in the neighborhood ship thing.
6: We got stuff to do. We got time for your good morning.
4: You know, technically, we're pulling the boat in the same direction in this building.
5: That's right. You're the neighbor. You're like, good morning, neighbor. He's like, hey, Mr. Rogers, go F yourself.
4: And if he did say that, I would respect that.
5: You'd be bros after that. I notice if I'm walking, I go on my walks, you know, in the afternoon. Yeah. And if someone's walking by, and they're coming in the other direction, it almost feels like you're carrying a weight on your shoulder if you don't say something. Like, it's going to be awkward.
4: Yes.
5: So you do simply, how's it going?
4: Yes.
5: Hey, how you doing?
4: Got to. Even if you got your earbuds in.
5: Yeah, it just, or it's some acknowledgement. It just lightens a lot, even a little wave or whatever.
4: Yeah.
5: You know.
4: There's a great big fella, and I mean muscular, older fella, that walks on the same
5: that
4: path
5: you follow.
4: I yes, I do. And I go on this hike I do every day at the same time. And I always pass this guy.
5: Yeah.
4: And he's on the same side of the road as me.
5: Mm-hmm.
4: And it's gone from waving now. I don't know this guy's
5: to
4: name.
5: A hug?
4: I don't know. No. Oh. But he holds his fist up. And then I hold my fist up. And we always fist bump walking each other, past each other. I've never exchanged a word with this guy. I don't know what his name is. I don't know what his deal is. Right. Nothing about me. But for the last month or so, we're always at the same time. And I always fist bump the dude.
5: That is beautiful.
6: That's nice. I think that's real nice.
4: When he first looked at his fist, I was like, oh, is this guy going to beat my ass?
5: Yeah.
4: But it turns out it was just a fist bump. Yeah, that's all.
5: Just bros?
4: Yeah, that's it. Just
5: out on their walks.
4: Two exercises.
6: Your daily constitutional?
4: We're brethren in exercise on our daily constitutional. Yes. All right, so these are sentences that a response is pretty much an obligation, whether you like it or not, okay? How about this one? Runners up. Peace be with you.
5: And also with
4: you. Yes, that's right.
6: Oh, yeah.
4: Yeah, that's a church thing. You know, if somebody actually said that, peace be with you, peace on you too, pal.
5: Yeah.
4: You know what I'm saying? Yeah. Okay. I think when someone says bless you when you sneeze, the automatic response has to be thank you.
5: Right.
6: Yeah.
4: Okay. What about just a simple how are you? And we're not looking for some 10-minute dissertation on how your day is. Just fine is great.
5: Yeah.
4: Fine. Although fine, I think, implies that it's not great. If you say, how are you? Good. Wow, cool.
5: Right.
4: If you go fine, well, that could mean a lot of things.
5: It could mean I'm going to give you a one-syllable reply and I'll leave me alone.
4: Yeah.
5: Could be that.
4: Could. Mm-hmm. Could mean not so good. Fine. You're like, oh, no, they're going to tell me the rest of it.
5: Right.
4: How about this one? License and registration, please.
5: Yeah.
4: How about, can I ask you a question?
6: I have to reply to that?
4: Yes, you do. Of course you do. You could say yes or you could say no, but
6: true.
4: You have to respond, right?
6: Yeah.
4: How about, what do you think?
6: Me, none.
4: I can't imagine anybody in the world who, if you ask them, what do you think, doesn't want to indulge you in their thoughts.
5: Right.
4: You know?
5: Well, if it's your wife saying, God, I think I might look fat in these pants. What do you think?
4: Funny you mention that.
5: Oh, sorry.
4: How about, what are you doing?
6: I guess you have to respond.
4: Yeah. You know, in these days.
6: Not really. You could just give the middle finger.
4: Right. Well, you know, these days of the Find My on your iPhones, where there's, you can follow people in your family and stuff like that, you got to tell the truth.
5: Oh,
4: you could be at TD and say, oh, I'm just hanging out over at Joe's. Huh.
5: Well, yeah.
4: It says on the Find My, you're at TD's right now.
6: He's got a new apartment. It's above TD's.
4: Yeah, exactly. What about, are you mad at me? What's wrong? No. I hate that one. When I'm getting it on and she asks me, how does my female genitalia feel?
6: What?
4: That's what this guy says. He says, while this is not the time to wax poetic, I think it's wise to have an answer in the hopper. So this is definitely a sentence you better have an answer for.
5: Wow.
4: Well, creepy.
6: Well, I just threw up hopper. A little on my mouth.
4: Totally. That got a little creepy, dude.
6: That's a weird way to...
5: So he has like a little list of different replies to that?
4: How do I feel?
5: I
4: know I can only feel one side. Have you heard about something that gets thrown down a hallway?
5: Right.
4: I don't. Have you ever asked a guy that though? In a moment of
5: Skyler, yeah.
6: I don't think so. Usually, I don't say anything, but get off me now.
4: Yeah.
5: What word would she use? Though? That's the question. What? How does my insert Skyler's word here feel? I don't know what word you would use. Does it start with a who? Does it end with a ha?
6: I think my old man would be like, don't talk.
4: Yeah.
6: Let's
4: let's not. Okay. Yeah. All right. Here's your top 10.
7: 10.
4: I love you. Says if you don't respond with the same sentiment, you're considered a total jerk. I like you? No way. I'm fond of you too. Nope, a-hole. You got to say it even if you don't mean it. I love you too. He says.
5: I thought the answer was, I know.
4: I know. Han Solo made that famous. That's right. My kid, when she was real young, said she would always say, love you.
6: Oh.
4: So when she texts me now, it's L-U-B-B-A-U.
5: Yeah.
4: Love you.
5: Was there speech therapy involved?
4: That still goes on to this day. Okay.
7: 9.
4: What about when somebody says, hey, you want to hear something funny?
5: Yeah.
4: You got to consider the source.
5: That is very true.
4: Because if it's some dude that never says a word in the office and all of a sudden he says, hey, you want to hear something funny? You would naturally be curious. Is this guy capable of funny?
6: Of course. I'd be like, yeah.
4: Yes, I do. Why, yes.
5: But if it's a jokester guy who's always got something that's rarely funny.
4: Right. Then you just say no. But you got to respond. Because if you don't respond, then they're going to continue.
5: Right.
4: So you got a chance to shut it down. You got to take it. Okay.
7: 8.
4: What do you want for your birthday? You got to respond to that.
5: Sure. Well, you think you'd want to, yeah. Get a little something out of it.
4: Who doesn't want a little something?
5: Right.
4: Mm-hmm. Could be a lottery ticket with $1 million attached to it, like we talked about.
6: It could be.
4: Yeah.
6: It won't be.
4: Could be. Or the old standby. What do you want for your birthday? If you say nothing, that sparks a whole conversation.
6: That's what most people say.
4: Yeah.
6: Unless you're a kid, then you got to build a list. You know?
4: Yeah, but if you just make it nice and easy, something easy, something cheap, and you don't say nothing, because nothing can start a whole nother conversation. Because then it's like, you always say that. What do I give the man who has everything? You just say, hey, you know, dinner'd be cool. Let's go to dinner.
6: Mm.
5: Sure.
4: We usually what we do. So, okay.
7: 7.
4: Got to tie at number 7 between, what's that smell?
5: You can't ignore that one.
4: And that's tied with, did you fart?
5: Yeah.
4: You pretty much, if you answer too quickly, you got to be careful. Because if you did, then you don't want to be, somebody said, did you fart? No. That means you did.
5: Right.
4: You have to really kind of take a breath.
5: Right.
4: Short pause and then go, no.
5: You appear too defensive if you answer right away.
4: Right.
5: Yeah.
4: Me doth think he protests too much.
5: Right.
4: Yeah. Or it could be your chance to throw him under the bus. What's that smell? So that's got your brand all over it.
5: Right.
4: Okay.
7: 6.
4: Hey, can you keep a secret? Nobody's going to say no. Are they?
5: Again, the source. Consider the source. Who's saying it?
4: Yeah. Yeah. You pretty much have to answer that, though.
7: 5.
4: I will answer this one every time. What do you want for dinner?
5: But that is another can of worms, too.
4: How so?
5: It turns into the whole hour-long discussion of what are we going to have? And, you know, that can get dicey, too.
4: Yeah. Yeah.
5: Nobody can agree, or it's like, oh, God, well, I don't know. You pick. I don't know. You pick. Turns into that sometimes.
4: Yeah. Yeah, you're right. Last night, there was a disagreement at dinner in my place, as a matter of fact. We got these good friends. You know the girl who recommended that stupid-ass movie that we watched?
5: Yeah.
4: What was the name of that stupid-ass movie again?
5: That was, Turbulence.
4: Turbulence. Hey, yeah, don't watch that, by the way.
6: I don't know.
5: No. I don't know why you ever watched that
4: movie. Well, because our friend Maureen said, why watch it? It was really good. It's kind of creepy. You should watch it. We're like, yeah, all right. I'm in for a creepy movie tonight. And, dude, it was bad.
5: No.
6: Turbulence. Yeah. I don't know this.
4: Yeah. Well, don't bother with it. But she always makes me this what's the twisty pasta? The twisty macaroni that twists?
6: Oh, I don't know my pasta.
4: Yeah, okay. Well,
5: is that fusilli?
4: Maybe. So it's that stuff, and she makes tuna salad in it. So there's like chunks of egg and celery and tuna and mayonnaise and mix the whole thing together. And so she always makes me a big tub when we go over there. So I have the tub in the fridge, and everybody wants to eat my macaroni salad, my tuna salad.
5: Yeah.
4: No, that's mine. Mm.
5: She made it for you specifically.
4: Yeah.
5: Not to be shared.
4: Nope, mine. She said every 2 or 3 days you want to add some mayonnaise, though, because it tends to absorb it all.
5: Huh.
4: So.
5: That's kind of
6: like watering a plant.
4: Totally. Yes, exactly.
5: Kind of dick-like, though, to not make it for everyone.
4: Yeah, but it's my tuna salad.
5: So it's something you really like.
4: Yes.
5: Your wife and kid, not that into it. Until it's in the fridge, and then they're all over it.
4: Well, yeah, but that's mine.
5: Huh.
4: Yeah.
5: I think that is fusilli, by the way.
4: Okay, fusilli then. That's it. I thought you said I was being silly.
5: No, no.
4: Okay. Four. I would have to say when somebody says to me, "You look nice today," she says, I always have to respond with something smart, like, "Oh, thanks, I took a shower today." But you have to say thank you if somebody says that.
5: Yeah. It's so rare that I hear that.
4: I can't remember the last time I've ever heard that.
5: Right.
4: So, yeah. Okay.
7: Three.
4: Is it in?
6: Oh
4: my. Hopefully that's not tied with what's that smell.
5: Yeah.
6: Ew.
5: Yeah. Well, what do you say? Well, how do you respond to that?
4: Well, if you're in.
5: Yeah. Is it in?
4: Then you say, ouch.
5: Yeah.
4: That hurts. Mm. Or if it's not, you say no. So I'm working on it.
5: Right.
4: Okay. Oh, no.
7: Three.
4: Oh, that was three. Sorry.
7: Two.
4: When the judge says, what's your plea? Kind of going to want to answer that one, right?
5: Yeah, or your lawyer.
4: Or your lawyer.
5: Your attorney's going to be answering for
4: right.
5: you.
4: That's right. But I got to give this one number one.
7: Number one.
4: Do I look fat in this?
5: Oh, sorry. I didn't mean to speak.
4: You do have to answer that.
5: Yeah.
4: And the answer is always no.
6: That's right.
5: Yeah.
4: Now, when somebody says, did you Bart? If you answer no too quickly, you appear guilty. But when she says, do I look fat in this? The no needs to be immediate. You can't ponder it for a while.
5: That's if it's between a man and a woman, a girlfriend or a wife and the boyfriend or the husband or whatever. But Skylar, when it's a girlfriend, just a pal of yours, you're getting ready to go out or whatever. Mm. Or if it's a mom, you hear about moms being brutally honest with their daughters.
6: That's horrible.
5: Do you feel obligated to say, no, you look good in that? You're going to be like, you know, you kind of do look a little heavy in that one. God, it's cheese. You might want to avoid that.
6: Oh,
4: can you do that? Can you do
6: it
4: that?
6: It depends on the friend. I don't think I've ever done
4: so
6: it.
4: So if it's one of your girlfriends and she says, do I like fatness? And she does. Are you going to tell her?
6: Well, no, because I'm assuming she probably has a weight issue, and so she probably looks fat and everything.
5: Oh.
6: I mean, I'm just being real. I mean...
4: Couldn't you just say, hey, if that's the case, couldn't you just say, hey, listen, let's just establish this right now. Anytime you ask me that, the answer is yes.
5: Right, yeah.
6: But there's a better way to be like, okay, so if the pants make her look fat, you go, well, I think I like your other pants better. Those
5: right.
6: Look nicer.
5: Oh, or you could say,
6: there's a way to say it.
5: You could say, have you heard of Spanx? Have you tried Spanx?
6: Yeah, you could. You'd be like, yeah, I wear Spanx all the time. Have you heard of those? And then those pants will look great on you.
5: Or are you thinking as you're going out that night, you're going to be, you know, hunting for fellows that you think, well,
4: as you often do.
5: Yeah.
6: I'm on the prowl.
5: Well, you're on the
6: this
5: prowl.
6: This cougar's on the prowl.
5: And you're thinking, well, I'll look better standing next to her wearing that.
6: I guess that's more of a younger person thing. I think when you're my age, you're just happy to have a friend.
4: You want
5: that's so sad.
6: So you want to keep
5: but
6: them.
5: True.
4: That's sad. So you want your wingman to be a fat ass.
5: Yeah.
4: So it makes you look better.
6: Really,
5: you should wear those pants. Yeah, you should totally wear those pants.
6: The muffin top is extraordinary. Those pants.
4: All right, we need to get traffic one more time. Let's get it.
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0: All right, folks. A week from this Friday is the dessert contest. And the cool thing about this is Skyler can actually start participating in trying out some of this stuff.
1: Yeah.
14: I know.
0: Because the barbecue contest wasn't going to work out so good for
1: somewhat limited for Skyler.
14: Yeah.
0: Somewhat. But whatever your big dessert crowning glory is, now's your chance to run it in front of some judges and win $500 and a Diskit DX from Cookie Dough Bliss and from Diskit. You get 250 for second, you get 100 for third. Friday, September 18th, right here at the studio, 4400 Masthead, Suite 110, Albuquerque, 87109. That's where we're at now. And you want to be looking for our fine young promotional staff outside to bring your stuff to, and it'll get judged, and we'll see how you do. Should be big fun, right?
1: I look forward to some cakes, some pies, some cookies, mm-hmm. some whatever. I'm gonna bring it all.
0: Cobbler?
1: Sure.
0: Pudding?
1: I'll take a pudding,
0: okay,
1: sure.
0: Yeah, you can enter if you want to.
1: And barbecue people, they know their banana pudding.
0: That's true.
1: Yeah.
0: That's true.
14: A fruit cocktail.
1: No way for fruit cocktail. Why don't you take that fruit cocktail and shove it up your ass? Sorry. Did I say that out loud? No, I don't mind a fruit cocktail, but that's not what we're looking for.
14: I don't know. Maybe somebody's got a new take on it.
1: Edible arrangement.
14: An edible arrangement. Oh, that'd be amazing.
1: Would it?
0: You know, if
14: the cookies kick ass.
1: Dipped in chocolate.
14: Yeah.
0: If you make a fruit cocktail, you're probably the a-hole who brings vegetable tray to the Super Bowl party.
14: That's what we got for dessert when I was a kid, the fruit cocktail in the can. Del Monte. It was horrible, yeah.
0: You know what sucked about Del Monte fruit cocktail? There wasn't enough cherries in there.
1: Cherries were good, though.
0: The cherries were the best part.
1: You always had to fight your brother and sister for the cherry.
0: Totally.
1: Yeah.
0: And my mom would always say, here's how you do it. This is very healthy. We're going to make it less healthy here. And she'd take the milk and she'd pour a bunch of milk in there. It was like, oh, yeah, that's the way to do it.
1: It's like fruit cereal.
0: Yeah, it was awesome.
1: Mm. I like a pineapple upside down cake. Have you had that?
0: Dude, if you make a good pineapple upside down cake, that's a semi-labor intensive.
1: Yeah.
0: And those are good.
1: Yeah.
0: Like pineapple upside down cake is... You don't see that enough out in the world.
1: No, that seems a little old school.
0: It kind of does.
1: What about the gold bars?
14: Oh, yeah.
1: Homemade gold bars. Somebody's going to come with those, I hope.
0: Those are good.
1: Yeah. Or bark. You ever try the different barks they have?
0: Yes.
1: Yeah, that could be good,
0: So too. What would happen if you got served the best gold bar you've ever tasted in your life? And the best pineapple upside down cake you've ever had in your whole life. At that point, it becomes a preference thing, not a who's better thing, right?
8: I was thinking it was going to be an ejaculation. I guess.
3: Just keep it away from my food, please. That'd be great. Oh my God!
8: Yeah, wow. $500 up for grabs. Somebody's gonna bring it. They're gonna bring their A game.
3: I'm looking forward to it because I think it would get more participants. And the barbecue contest at its height, we were getting 50 or 60 entries.
8: Yeah,
3: and that's a lot.
8: Now that seems more work intensive too. If you're doing a brisket and it's going to take 12 to 18 hours or whatever, that's a lot of work. Some desserts, I'm sure, can be.
3: Oh, yeah.
8: I'm sure they can be. Others are maybe not that hard. Or you just get grandma to make it.
3: If you're thinking about making a flan, I can tell you from experience, they don't like open flame here in the studio. So don't bring a flan.
1: Oh, that's the one you set on fire.
3: It's like a custard kind of thing, and you take the fire and you...
8: Well, that's more of a creme brulee.
1: But they could do it in the parking lot,
3: yeah,
1: right?
3: Creme brulee. Yeah, you could. We had that guy in the barbecue contest who went and bought a raw chicken and took his crack torch and tried to cook it in the parking lot.
1: And it was delicious.
8: Oh, man. Well, that one had a red flag on it.
3: I wouldn't know. I didn't try it. You got old farts today?
1: Yes. All right, we have Hugh Grant.
8: Yes. Not Lou Grant. Hugh Grant.
1: Hugh.
3: Sticking his crack torch in a chicken.
1: Yeah.
3: Yeah.
1: Older or younger than Daniel Craig?
3: Older.
8: That's got to be close. I don't know. Maybe Daniel Craig is older?
1: No.
8: No?
1: Younger? Hugh Grant, 66. Daniel Craig is 59.
8: Only 59.
1: Okay. I know. I thought he was older.
3: Huh. The Daniel Craig James Bond movies are really underrated. I thought they were good. Yeah, I did.
1: Except the last one.
3: I didn't watch the last one.
1: It was stupid.
3: But I saw two of them, and I thought they were surprising.

0: mind and make yourself think about it. Does that do it?
1: That's for you? Method acting. You could do that.
0: I guess.
1: Or you could just imagine something. Like, let's say they took all caffeine away in life. I was going to say other substances, but you're already, you already have to deal with that.
0: I know what you're saying. You know who is the best movie crier I've ever seen? The mom in Sixth Sense. She was in your Hereditary. Yeah,
1: Bumblebee.
0: What's her name?
1: Toni Collette.
0: That.
1: The Bumblebee scene.
0: She cries ugly, but she's good at it.
1: Yeah.
0: She's really good at it. She's really good at sawing off her head, too.
1: She's pretty good at that. It's like a floss. She's totally. Like flossing.
0: Yep. She's doing it nice and slow. Okay. I'm going to send you to Lobo Football with a 4-pack of tickets if you get the pop quiz right. That's coming up next, 889-9494, and you're going to Lobo Football. Pop quiz is next. Go.
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2: We'll see a good mix of sunshine and clouds out there today. Some shower and storm chances still reside for the afternoon and evening. However, I think our better potential might be towards those evening and overnight hours. It's about a 10 to a 20% chance to see any additional rainfall today. Highs around the metro area likely to top off in the mid to upper 90s, falling to the 60s by tomorrow morning.
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12: 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And away we go. 94 Rock, who's this? What did we say Jacqueline Smith's net worth was?
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12: Yes, good job. Between 150 and 300 million. Yeah, nice and easy. You're done. You're going to go see the Lobos play Mercyhurst this weekend with a 4-pack of tickets, okay?
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12: 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Say it.
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14: Today was about as much fun as a sandpaper dildo.
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15: Keeping it real.
12: 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Is that nice at all? So, hey, just a reminder, we are not at Legend Sportsbook tonight. That was my bad. We're going to be there tomorrow night for the 49ers Rams game. But tonight, it's the Patriots and it's the Seahawks. And if you haven't gone to Legend Sportsbook before, you got to go check it out. Opening night was a blast there last year. So there you go. And Ryan will be in tomorrow to discuss the weekend's games and what your betting odds look like and all of that good stuff. And there you go. So remember, if you're getting your polished product together for the dessert contest, it's next Friday right here at the station. Friday the 18th. Anything else, y'all?
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4: 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Guaranteed human. I wanna-

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It's Josh, and I think social media is the way to go because, well, that's the best way to get a hold of me. 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

0: 94 Rock, New Mexico's Real Rock. It's Josh, and it's back. I'm talking about our iHeartRadio Music Festival. 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
23: We'll see a good mix of sunshine and clouds out there today. Some shower and storm chances still reside for the afternoon and evening. However, I think our better potential might be towards those evening and overnight hours. It's about a 10 to a 20% chance to see any additional rainfall today. Highs around the metro area likely to top off in the mid to upper 90s, falling to the 60s by tomorrow morning.
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Maybe you're driving too. Thanks for listening. I appreciate it. Thank you. Seriously. It's 94 Rock.

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It's Josh, and I got to admit, I'm kind of bored and lonely sitting here. But you know what would make it a whole lot better? You hit me up. 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And maybe I won't be so bored and lonely. And maybe you won't be so bored and lonely.

You know who's awesome? You. You know why? Because you're listening. Even if you're working, it's still a good time to be listening. And I appreciate that. Thanks for listening. It's 94 Rock.

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It's Josh, and I got to tell you something. I love being able to hang out with you. So if you want to hear something, why don't you just let me know, and I'll do it for you. 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You know, maybe something's going on with you, and I can help you out. Well, hit me up. Let's do it.

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0: Yeah.
1: I love your music. Would you play me a song?
0: Definitely.
1: Thank you. Have a nice night. Keep rocking, bro.
0: You as well. 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

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Guaranteed human.

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It's Josh. I hope you're doing excellent because I'm hanging out with you and I would love to know what you'd like to hear. 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Let's

0: Kathy, I know you got an issue. What's going on, my friend?
1: I just can't stand how unpolite people are in air travel these days. I mean, it used to be that you would dress to get on a plane and you would be respectful of others, and now everybody's in their pajamas and they're slobbering all over people, and it's turned a bad eye to it.
0: Yeah, you know what? Let's go back to those days. I'm going to dress up in a suit, be completely uncomfortable on a plane. It's

Alice in Chains. Zeppelin. Metallica. What's the station? 94 Rock.

working at home and may not be wearing pants right now. We're not judging. We just try not to think about it. New Mexico's Real Rock.

As a massive fan of baseball, especially minor league baseball, Isotopes have a guy who just hit 2 grand slams in one game. Most of us would probably just retire immediately and then spend the rest of our lives bringing it up at parties. Kind of like Al Bundy did with his 2 touchdowns in high school. So shout out to the Isotopes for that fantastic 2 grand

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Guaranteed human.

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I am Josh. What is going on with you? You want to hear something? Well, you know what? I got you covered. Because, you know, that's how cool we are with each other. 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

0: Ben, I know traveling is your thing. What are you doing, local or international?
1: I would rather take an international exploration because it's just so much harder. And a road trip we could do anytime. And I basically have a thirst to see everywhere I haven't seen yet.
0: All right, well, get my passport. I want to take the trip with you. Let's do it. Thanks for listening, my man. It's 94 Rock.

I'm going to drop some goodness in your ear right now. If you're really like, oh man, when are you guys going to start doing the money again, Big Rig? The money date for the first chance to win your 13 chances a day, it is Monday, October 5th. That's Monday, October 5th. The number 5. Yeah, just a couple weeks away. Going to be here before you know it. So make sure you're ready, right? So Red Hot Chili Peppers getting the afternoon rolling with me in New Mexico's Real Rock. It's 94 Rock.

Big night tonight. Soundgarden reunites. Taylor Momsen is going to be providing the lead vocals for their performance. That'll be halftime of tonight's NFL season opener between the Seahawks and the Patriots. 6:30 is when it gets underway. I've got Soundgarden after Ozzy. 94.

0: We're going to start dropping those cash keywords again. Set a reminder, October the 5th is going to be the day. So if you're very excited to start winning some money again, 13 chances a day. This will go on for a minute too, almost right up to Thanksgiving. So yeah, just in time for the holiday season, get a little cash flow to either grease the wheels for this year or still try and pay off last Christmas.
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